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1: I am Attorney Everett West, and I'm working to be Alabama's next United States Senator. 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Now I want to represent all of Alabama in the United States Senate. 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
9: Making sure your kids get enough sleep. It's one of the most important things you can do for them as a parent, and yet it's often overlooked. Not only does sleep in the early years set the stage for mental and physical health, it also creates the foundation for how one sleeps later in life. That's according to the National Sleep Foundation. Now, that organization recommends 14 to 17 hours a night for newborns, 12 to 15 for infants, 11 to 14 for toddlers, 10 to 13 for preschoolers, and 9 to 11 for school-aged children. When it's age appropriate, start by talking to your kids about why sleep is important. It helps their body grow, helps their brains learn, helps their mood stay steady. Don't underestimate the importance of a routine. You can even narrate what you're doing step by step to help them along the way.

0: I'm Dr. Sanjay Gupta, helping you live a better life.
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3: 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Our AI expert, Kim Fox Dunnigan, is going to be in place. And then Cassie from the Lifetime movie, Thou Shalt Not Commit Adultery, is going to be on the show. Yeah, Erica Campbell's coming back. We'll see you guys on Monday. We'll be faith walking, love talking, enjoy living on Get Up Mornings with Erica Campbell. Get up.
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What's in a name? 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
5: Have you ever noticed that you mostly breathe through one nostril at a time? Even when you're not sick, even when your allergies aren't bothering you. The body actually switches the dominant nostril as frequently as every 2 hours while we're awake. That's according to Adam Taylor, an anatomy professor at Lancaster University in the UK. This alternating cycle is automatic. It's regulated subconsciously by the hypothalamus in the brain, he said. Your body does this to give each nostril a chance to rest and repair so they don't get too dried out, which could make it easier for pathogens and inflammation to cause damage. Now, Taylor also said studies suggest the left nostril may be more dominant, and when the right nostril is dominant, the body is in a more alert or even stressed state. Who knew? Pretty fascinating stuff. I'm Dr. Sanjay Gupta, helping you live a better life.
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0: I am Attorney Everett West, and I'm working to be Alabama's next United States Senator. Vote on June 16, 2026. During the Democratic primary, our campaign won 44 counties across Alabama, earning strong support from Democratic organizations such as Alabama New South Alliance and Alabama Democratic Conference. I've been active in the Democratic Party for more than 30 years. I've lived my adult life right here in Alabama, building a career dedicated to serving our communities. For over a decade, I worked in North Alabama as a software engineer in the space and defense industry in Huntsville, Alabama. For the past 26 years, I served as an attorney, judge, prosecutor, and public defender, standing up for Alabama families and fighting for justice. I've represented people across this state. Now I want to represent all of Alabama in the United States Senate. 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On June 16th, vote Everett West for United States Senate. Paid for by friends to elect Everett West for U.S. Senate.
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10: We've talked a lot about measles over the past year, but mumps has largely flown under the radar, even though it's been making a bit of a comeback as well. That's because fewer people are getting the MMR vaccine, which stands for measles, mumps, and rubella. The vaccine's been around for decades. It is effective. It is safe. What makes mumps outbreaks difficult to contain is that symptoms usually don't appear for 2 to 3 weeks after someone's been exposed. And that can make it hard to pin down where that exposure took place. And someone who is infected can transmit the virus to someone else before they are

0: symptomatic. If you get sick, which could manifest like a run-of-the-mill respiratory virus or the telltale swelling of your cheeks and jaw, all you can really do at that point is to treat the symptoms and also isolate yourself so you don't infect anyone else. I'm Dr. Sanjay Gupta, helping you live a better life.
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5: People have started using AI for all sorts of things, but I cannot think of an area where the stakes are higher than your health. First of all, I'll tell you this. I know doctors who have cracked some seemingly impossible cases with the help of AI, so it can be a powerful tool. But AI can also hallucinate, provide bad advice, and be just as confident when it does that. If you do decide to plug any personal medical information into one of these chatbots, you should know that while the companies that created them have robust privacy protections in place, they are not bound by HIPAA, like your healthcare provider is. Whatever the advice presented to you, take it with a degree of healthy skepticism. Always get a second opinion. And remember, if you ever experience concerning symptoms, skip the AI consult and head straight to the ER. I'm Dr. Sanjay Gupta, helping you live a better life.
6: 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It's Cumulus Digital, smarter marketing with proof. We show you exactly who saw your ad by name and

0: Better Life with Dr. Sanjay Gupta.
1: How often do you stop to wonder whether you should share something that's revealing, maybe even embarrassing, with a partner, a friend, or even your boss? In her new book called Revealing, The Underrated Power of Oversharing, behavioral scientist Leslie John says doing just that can help you deepen relationships that are vital to your life. We need people to trust us in order to get things like love, friendship, and career success. That's what she told us. When you make yourself vulnerable by revealing something sensitive, it does make other people trust you. In turn, when you ask someone to reveal something about themselves, showing that interest will generally lead someone to like you more. Why? Because people like to be asked about themselves, she says. It also signals that they are discriminating and choosy, but in a good way. I'm Dr. Sanjay Gupta, helping you live a better life.
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0: the valley, out of the storm, out of the grave. 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He did it, did it. A breakthrough. I said he did it, did it.
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3: Have you ever noticed that you mostly breathe through one nostril at a time? Even when you're not sick, even when your allergies aren't bothering you. The body actually switches the dominant nostril as frequently as every 2 hours while we're awake. That's according to Adam Taylor, an anatomy professor at Lancaster University in the UK. This alternating cycle is automatic. It's regulated subconsciously by the hypothalamus and the brain, he said. Your body does this to give each nostril a chance to rest and repair, so they don't get too dried out, which could make it easier for pathogens and inflammation to cause damage. Now, Taylor also said, studies suggest the left nostril may be more dominant, and when the right nostril is dominant, the body is in a more alert or even stressed state. Who knew? Pretty fascinating stuff. I'm Dr. Sanjay Gupta, helping you live a better life.
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1: Songwriter said that you can't wait until after the situation is over to bless the name of the Lord. Those type of praisers are conditional praisers. Ask somebody, are you a conditional praiser? But there are those individuals that got crazy faith, that even though they're looking at the obstacle before them, they're not going to allow what they see to hinder what they believe. So I just want you to touch your neighbor and just tell the person next to you, I'm going to praise him in advance.

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6: He's on the way. He's on the way.

There was a family on their way down south, and they had gone as far as they could go, and they made their way, and they were driving on a dirt road. Storm came, the lightning started flashing. The young man that was driving the car lost control of the automobile, ran off the road, and everybody was all right except him. They got out of the car, and just across the dirt road was a white house. They took him across there to that white house and knocked on the door, and a white lady came to the door and said, "Can I help you?" They said, "Ma'am, if you just let us, our brother just got in an accident. We want to just come in and make a telephone call. We want to call the doctor." They walked in, and daughter got on the phone, and the phone kept ringing, and there was no answer. Finally, somebody picked up the phone and said, "I'm sorry, but the doctor's not here. He's out on his rounds." Somebody say, "Yes, here." Well, the daughter put that phone down and went back into the living room, and the little children, they were sitting there crying. They were all sitting there crying. And by that time, grandmama had got out of the car. She made her way across that dirt road, and she walked up to it and just opened up the screen door, and she peeped in and she said, "How's my son doing?" And they told her, said, "Mama, we tried to call the doctor, but he was out on his rounds." She said, "Child, let me come in." She walked in and she looked at that white lady and she said, "Ma'am, do you have a closet?" She said, "Ma'am, do you have a closet?" The white lady looked at her and said, "If you want to use the phone, you can use the phone." She said, "No, ma'am,

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1: 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All right. I'm going to try it like this.

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WGOK HD2 is the spot to be at.

0: 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It's a community event. Also appearing will be the 2022 Miss Juneteenth Africa Town Queen, Charlotte Ingram, daughter of Councilwoman Samantha Ingram, City of Mobile District 2. 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For more information, contact Robert Battle Sr. at 251-518-1262. 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We'll see you there.
1: 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Bishop Stephen T. Cox is the host pastor, located 539 South Wilson Avenue in Pritchard. 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

0: Better Life with Dr. Sanjay Gupta.
1: We all know how important it is to stay active as we age, especially as we get older. But I've come to realize that for as good as people are about getting their cardio in, a lot of older folks really don't seem to be doing the recommended amount of strength training or even understand why it's so important. It helps you stay functional and therefore independent for as long as possible. Certified strength and conditioning specialist Dana Santis says a great place to start is not with dumbbells or barbells, but with your body weight, which allows you to build strength while also learning how your body moves and where your limitations exist. It also reduces the risk of overwhelming your connective tissue, which adapts more slowly than muscles as we get older. Once you're comfortable, you can dial up that intensity, but do it slowly, do it carefully. I'm Dr. Sanjay Gupta, helping you live a better life.
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6: A better life with Dr. Sanjay Gupta.
7: We all know how important it is to stay active as we age, especially as we get older. But I've come to realize that for as good as people are about getting their cardio in, a lot of older folks really don't seem to be doing the recommended amount of strength training or even understand why it's so important. It helps you stay functional and therefore independent for as long as possible. Certified strength and conditioning specialist Dana Santis says a great place to start is not with dumbbells or barbells, but with your body weight, which allows you to build strength while also learning how your body moves and where your limitations exist. It also reduces the risk of overwhelming your connective tissue, which adapts more slowly than muscles as we get older. Once you're comfortable, you can dial up that intensity, but do it slowly, do it carefully. I'm Dr. Sanjay Gupta, helping you live a better life.
8: He's got ties. He's got socks. Give him a gift that really rocks. Treat your dad to a $5,000 basement barbecue or backyard upgrade. Pop gets to pick. Head to our website to enter this national contest for a chance at $5,000 for your top pop.
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0: 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It's a community event. Also appearing will be the 2022 Miss Juneteenth Africa Town Queen, Charlotte Ingram, daughter of Councilwoman Samantha Ingram, City of Mobile District 2. 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We'll see you there.
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5: 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I pray you had an amazing weekend. 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Our AI expert, Kim Fox Dunnigan, is going to be in place. And then Cassie from the Lifetime movie, Thou Shalt Not Commit Adultery, is going to be on the show. Yeah, Erica Campbell's coming back. We'll see you guys on Monday. 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
1: Hallelujah. Is there anybody here that needs a blessing from God? The blessing that God gives, no man can take from you. Glory to God. Come on, choir, say it. Say, bless me.
2: Bless me, Lord. 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
11: A better life with Dr. Sanjay Gupta.
12: How often do you stop to wonder whether you should share something that's revealing, maybe even embarrassing, with a partner, a friend, or even your boss? In her new book called Revealing, The Underrated Power of Oversharing, behavioral scientist Leslie John says doing just that can help you deepen relationships that are vital to your life. 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In turn, when you ask someone to reveal something about themselves, showing that interest will generally lead someone to like you more. Why? Because people like to be asked about themselves, she says. It also signals that they are discriminating and choosy, but in a good way. I'm Dr. Sanjay Gupta, helping you live a better life.

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5: 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And then Cassie from the Lifetime movie, Thou Shalt Not Commit Adultery, is going to be on the show. Yeah, Erica Campbell's coming back. 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
8: 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No purchase is necessary to enter or win. 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The decision of the station will be final for awarding any prizes given away, and all state, local, federal, and other taxes and fees are the responsibility of the winner. All prizes are awarded as is and are non-transferable and cannot be exchanged. All winners agree to allow WGOK to broadcast their name and voice, recorded or live, for any reason without compensation. WGOK reserves the right to end a contest at any time without advance notice to the public, and we reserve the right to limit the number of times a person can enter or win. Specific rules for contests will be broadcast from time to time, and a complete set of rules for all contests will be available at 2800 Dolphin Street, Suite 104, during regular business hours.
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6: If you are struggling with substance abuse, alcohol, pills, whatever it may be, first of all, it's nothing to be ashamed of. We know addiction is a brain disease, and we also know getting into recovery can be tough. Also, in case this helps, I want to tell you about a new study at a Harvard School of Public Health, which found that spiritual belief, the idea of a steady religious practice, had a protective effect from addiction. Experts we talked to told us there were probably a few reasons why this might be the case. Number one, excessive drug and alcohol use would not be the norm in a religious community, and people want to fit in. Two, a belief in a higher power provides people with hope and solace, great foils for addiction. And three, and I think there's some merit to this, regular attendance in a faith community also provides connection. Just like in AA, camaraderie and social support is often what you need. I'm Dr. Sanjay Gupta, helping you live a better life.
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0: Africatel Community Mobilization Project Incorporation presents a Juneteenth tribute to the Black Heritage Council, an affiliate of the Alabama Historical Commission. 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It's a community event. Also appearing will be the 2022 Miss Juneteenth Africatel Queen, Charlotte Ingram, daughter of Councilwoman Samantha Ingram, City of Mobile District 2. 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We'll see you there.
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1: I am Attorney Everett West, and I'm working to be Alabama's next United States Senator. Vote on June 16, 2026. 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On June 16th, vote Everett West for United States Senate. 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
4: 20 years ago, the average attention span was about 2.5 minutes. Today, it's just 47 seconds. Pretty disconcerting. That's according to new research out of UC Irvine. But really, this isn't our fault, at least not entirely. We can blame technology and the world around us. Attention, it turns out, is not an unlimited resource. You only have so much of it to give. Start paying more attention to what times of the day you seem to be at your mental peak. Try to knock out the more complicated stuff during that time. It's also important to take breaks every so often so you can more easily lock in when you're trying to concentrate. One expert said, even trying to visualize where you want to end your day with everything all wrapped up or with tons left to do, that can act as a real motivator. I'm Dr. Sanjay Gupta, helping you live a better life.
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4: We all know how important it is to stay active as we age, especially as we get older. But I've come to realize that for as good as people are about getting their cardio in, a lot of older folks really don't seem to be doing the recommended amount of strength training or even understand why it's so important. It helps you stay functional and therefore independent for as long as possible. Certified strength and conditioning specialist Dana Santis says a great place to start is not with dumbbells or barbells, but with your body weight, which allows you to build strength while also learning how your body moves and where your limitations exist. It also reduces the risk of overwhelming your connective tissue, which adapts more slowly than muscles as we get older. Once you're comfortable, you can dial up that intensity, but do it slowly, do it carefully. I'm Dr. Sanjay Gupta, helping you live a better life.
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8: If you are struggling with substance abuse, alcohol, pills, whatever it may be, first of all, it's nothing to be ashamed of. We know addiction is a brain disease, and we also know getting into recovery can be tough. Also, in case this helps, I want to tell you about a new study at a Harvard School of Public Health, which found that spiritual belief, the idea of a steady religious practice, had a protective effect from addiction. Experts we talked to told us there were probably a few reasons why this might be the case. Number one, excessive drug and alcohol use would not be the norm in a religious community, and people want to fit in. Two, a belief in a higher power provides people with hope and solace, great foils for addiction. And three, and I think there's some merit to this, regular attendance in a faith community also provides connection. Just like in AA, camaraderie and social support is often what you need. I'm Dr. Sanjay Gupta, helping you live a better life.
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8: Breast cancer is the most common cancer among women in the world. And according to a new study out of the University of Washington School of Medicine, an estimated 3.5 million cases a year are expected by 2050. Now, the good news is we've gotten so much better at screening, earlier detection, and cutting-edge treatments in many countries, including here in the United States. But even here in America, Black women have a death rate from breast cancer that is 40% higher than white women, a disparity that exists despite our world-class treatment infrastructure. So what can you do to lower your risk? Eat less red meat? Try your best to manage your blood sugar and your weight? Exercise is really important. Cut back on drinking, quit smoking. And remember this, you should start getting mammograms. At what age? 40. That's when you should start. I'm Dr. Sanjay Gupta, helping you live a better life.
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11: Have you ever noticed that you mostly breathe through one nostril at a time? Even when you're not sick, even when your allergies aren't bothering you. The body actually switches the dominant nostril as frequently as every 2 hours while we're awake. That's according to Adam Taylor, an anatomy professor at Lancaster University in the UK. This alternating cycle is automatic. It's regulated subconsciously by the hypothalamus in the brain, he said. Your body does this to give each nostril a chance to rest and repair, so they don't get too dried out, which could make it easier for pathogens and inflammation to cause damage. Now, Taylor also said, studies suggest the left nostril may be more dominant, and when the right nostril is dominant, the body is in a more alert or even stressed state. Who knew? Pretty fascinating stuff. I'm Dr. Sanjay Gupta, helping you live a better life.
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1: 20 years ago, the average attention span was about 2.5 minutes. Today, it's just 47 seconds. Pretty disconcerting. That's according to new research out of UC Irvine. But really, this isn't our fault, at least not entirely. We can blame technology and the world around us. Attention, it turns out, is not an unlimited resource. You only have so much of it to give. Start paying more attention to what times of the day you seem to be at your mental peak. Try to knock out the more complicated stuff during that time. It's also important to take breaks every so often so you can more easily lock in when you're trying to concentrate. One expert said, even trying to visualize where you want to end your day with everything all wrapped up or with tons left to do, that can act as a real motivator. I'm Dr. Sanjay Gupta, helping you live a better life.
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7: We've talked a lot about measles over the past year, but mumps has largely flown under the radar, even though it's been making a bit of a comeback as well. That's because fewer people are getting the MMR vaccine, which stands for measles, mumps, and rubella. The vaccine's been around for decades. It is effective. It is safe. What makes mumps outbreaks difficult to contain is that symptoms usually don't appear for 2 to 3 weeks after someone's been exposed. And that can make it hard to pin down where that exposure took place. And someone who is infected can transmit the virus to someone else before they are symptomatic. If you get sick, which could manifest like a run-of-the-mill respiratory virus or the telltale swelling of your cheeks and jaw, all you can really do at that point is to treat the symptoms and also isolate yourself so you don't infect anyone else. I'm Dr. Sanjay Gupta, helping you live a better life.
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1: When you go through, it's good to know you can talk to somebody that won't judge you, but point you in the right direction. I talked to Mama about some stuff I was going through. And Mama said, "Have you prayed?" I said, "Yeah."

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I said, Mama, I've been taking medicine and it seemed like it won't help. Mama said,

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0: It's now time for the Sunday School Hour, heard each and every Saturday on 900 WGOK, now in HD2 104.1, with Elder Troy Ephraim, Associate Minister of the Mount Carmel Church Ministry.
1: Bless the Lord, O my soul, and all that is within me. Bless his holy name. God, our Heavenly Father, has done great things for his people. Yes, he has. And it's a great day to simply say glory to his name. Good morning, saints of God, and welcome to the Sunday School lesson right here on Gospel 900 WGOK, WDLT 104.1 HD2. I am your brother in Christ, Elder Troy Ephraim of the Mount Carmel Church Ministries. And we take this opportunity to say good morning, a beautiful day. Thanks for tuning in. We want to express our gratitude, certainly, to Sister Felicia Albritton and the entire Cumulus broadcast family.
2: Amen.
1: For the opportunity to bless God's people with the word on full display right here at the Sunday School lesson this morning.
2: Amen.
1: Certainly, I want to say before we begin to pray, it dawned in my spirit that we have approached the annual one-year commemoration of the losing of our, in the passing of our faithful leader who once led this program for many years,
2: that
1: we had come to love, appreciate, and be grateful for, Pastor Emeritus Norvell Glover of the Mount Calvary Missionary Baptist Church, who was a dear friend of mine, still is, and certainly want to just take opportunity to just let everyone know to keep his memory alive by what he meant to this program, what he stood for on this program, and the tremendous shoes that he left empty for all of us to fill, not just me, but all of us who take the opportunity to come and do this lesson that God has blessed us to be able to follow behind and do. Rest in peace, man of God. You have served well, and we thank you. We thank you eternally. Let us pray. Gracious God and Almighty Father,
2: Lord,
1: we give you glory, honor, and praise this
2: day.
1: Hallelujah. We acknowledge, O Lord God, that you are greater in all things. You're greater still. Your righteousness, your holiness, and the power that you represent, O Lord God, who can stand?
2: Jesus.
1: We continually seek your face, struggle that it may be, to turn from my wicked ways, but to seek your face and to move according to that which you have called us to in Christ Jesus. Help us, O Lord God, to hear your voice.
2: Help us, O God.
1: To be still and know that you are truly God.
2: Yes, Lord.
1: And when we get to the end of our rope, tie a knot and wait for you to come.
2: My God.
1: Waiting on you, Lord God, is not punishment.
2: Jesus.
1: It is preparation.
2: Mm.
1: It is pruning.
2: Yes.
1: And above all, when we come through as pure gold, it is power. So we glorify you today, Lord God.
2: Yes, oh God.
1: No issue too great for you. No need you cannot meet.
2: None.
1: No circumstance you have already resolved for us, your people.
2: Yes, oh God.
1: We serve a great God.
2: Hallelujah.
1: And great is your holy name.
2: Hallelujah.
1: So we thank you this morning for this broadcast.
2: Hallelujah.
1: That it will touch hearts, open minds, and allow us to receive the call of Christ in our life to be used by you in great service to the kingdom.
2: Hallelujah.
1: Let all these blessings be ours. In Christ Jesus' name we pray.
2: In Jesus' name.
1: Amen.
2: Amen.
1: God bless you, saints. Amen. Hallelujah.
2: Amen.
1: Ain't he good?
2: Yes, he is.
1: Saints, we have a beautiful lesson today, and I know it's going to bless you real good. As we continue in our series of the lesson that focuses on testimony of faithful witnesses for Christ. How about God? Last week we discussed the unexpected ways that God brings resolution about in ways that we don't see, but if we allow God to act, and if we are obedient to the call, we will see his grace manifest itself.
2: Amen.
1: Our lesson is titled, Hannah, Faithful Supplicant.
2: Now,
1: it may be a different title in some of your other books, but our lesson is taken from 1 Samuel, 1st chapter, 9 through 20th verse and the 25th verse. That's 1 Samuel, 1st chapter, 9 through the 20th verse and the 25th verse. Well, saints, it gives me great honor and pleasure to have with us this morning my beloved wife, Minister Rosalind Ephraim of the Mount Carmel Church Ministries, who will bring our lesson to us in a way as only she can. Amen. Love you, woman of God. We give over to you. Have your way this morning.
2: Amen. Amen. Thank you, my love.
1: Hallelujah. Amen.
2: I so much appreciate you, and I always thank you for the opportunity to allow me to do something that I really love to do, which is to dissect, take apart, and get revelation of God's holy word and what he wants to say to us and what does he want to reveal to us in his word that we may be able to live it out, because that's the whole purpose as believers, is to take God's word, be obedient to it, and make
3: just
2: it a part of our everyday lives. So as Elder has already stated this morning, our topic is Hannah, faithful supplicant. Faithful supplicant.
3: Amen.
2: Now, he also mentioned our theme, which I want to go back to. Our theme for this summer quarter, so keep this right at the top of your focus. The theme for the summer is the testimony of faithful witnesses.
3: Oh, yes.
2: So all this summer, we'll be going through the Bible and having a testimony of some faithful witnesses who made it, who did it, who God manifested in their lives. And so this lesson today is going to be about Hannah, a faithful supplicant. And supplicant is really someone who prays to God to help them.
3: Yes.
2: They're fervent in their prayer. Mm-hmm. They cease without praying, and they're continually in God's face about something that they really want.
3: Oh, yeah.
2: And so we're going to learn from Hannah this morning of how she supplicated, how she stayed before God with her prayer, earnestly seeking him. So let's go ahead, and we're going to start with our scripture. So we're coming out of 1 Samuel. Mm-hmm. Our first outline is coming out of 1 Samuel chapter 1, verses 9 through 16. And it reads this in the NIV version. Once when they had finished eating and drinking in Shiloh, Hannah stood up. Now Eli the priest was sitting on his chair by the doorpost of the Lord's house. In her deep anguish, Hannah prayed to the Lord, weeping bitterly. And she made a vow, saying, Lord Almighty, if you will only look on your servant's misery and remember me, and not forget your servant, but give her a son, then I will give him to the Lord for all the days of his life, no razor shall ever be used on his head.
3: Okay.
2: As she kept on praying by to the Lord, Eli observed her mouth. Hannah was praying in her heart, and her lips were moving, but her voice was not heard. Eli thought she was drunk and said to her, how long are you going to stay drunk? Put away your wine. No, not so, my Lord, Hannah replied. I am a woman who is deeply troubled. I have not been drinking wine or beer. I was pouring out my soul to the Lord.
3: Yes.
2: Do not take your servant for a wicked woman. I have been praying here out of my grief and anguish. So this first outline just starts out with once. Once when they had finished eating, which suggests to us that there have been several other times that they had been coming to Shiloh.
3: Yeah.
2: They were coming to Shiloh to worship annually, making sacrifices to the Lord. So it was Hannah and her husband, Elkanah, coming to worship the Lord. And so as they came this time, it was something different that Hannah did. It was something that she had not done before. Hannah stood up. Now here, this standing up means something. It means that Hannah had changed her position, the posture of her heart.
3: Yes.
2: So in order for her to change her position, she had to first change her posture in order to get up.
3: Come on.
2: The word tells us this. So as a man thinketh in his heart,
3: all right,
2: so is he. So Hannah had to change how she was thinking in her heart. So when she changed her heart posture, now she was able to change her physical posture, something she had not done before.
3: Okay.
2: And it allowed her to stand up. Sometimes when our situations get so bad, sometimes when we can't do anything else, we have to go into our hearts, ask God to come into our hearts, check our hearts, and see where our hearts are. And if we could just change our heart posture, it would change our whole position, our whole outlook on what is happening in our lives, or even how we see our situation, which that's what happened to Hannah. So she stood up, and when Hannah got up, she went somewhere. She went to the Lord's house. Mm-hmm. Sometimes when we're going through things, we'll try to stay out of church. We'll try to stay at home. We'll do everything else but come to God. But Hannah had to get to the place where she knew the person who could help her. And she knew the only person that could help her and respond to her was God. So she had to get to the Lord's house. We have to get to the place that when we're going through, that we get to God's house.
1: Amen.
2: So that he can handle, so we can first inquire of the Lord, and
1: yeah,
2: then
1: yes,
2: he can handle and take care of what we are going through.
1: Teach.
2: And in her deep anguish, it says, Hannah prayed. So despite what she was feeling, despite what she was going through, because deep anguish, y'all, is just a little bit different from sorrow. When you're in deep anguish, it puts you in a space where you feel like things are narrowing in on you.
1: Right.
2: You can't get out. You're confined to this little space, and you're suffocating, but you can't die. You're still alive in this situation. And so this was where Hannah was. She said, in her deep anguish, Hannah prayed. She cried out. She turned to the Lord because she had changed the posture of her heart. When she changed the posture of her heart, in her heart, she had to say, my God can do something for me.
1: Her posture was
2: prayer. To me, she did just like what David said in Psalms. I cried out to the Lord and he heard me and he delivered me. But she had to cry out first. She had to cry out first in order for God to do something.
1: Yes.
2: So with all of her deep anguish, with all of her sorrow, with all her pain, Hannah still prayed. She did not allow her situation to take her out.
1: Jesus.
2: She said, I'm not going to lose that which I believe in God. I'm going to keep my stance in him. I'm not going to allow that change. I know I've been coming here year after year and I've been coming and looking away. She said, but this time I've made up in my mind. You know how it is when we make up in our mind something about God. There ain't nothing and nobody that would change what we believe about what he has said. My God, that we take a stake in what God has said to us. And so Hannah prayed in her anguish to the Lord while she was weeping bitterly, and she made a vow. She made a vow to the Lord. And listen, the word of God tells us this. The word of God says it's better for us not to make a vow than to make a vow and not do it to the Lord.
1: Come on now, teach.
2: God will hold us accountable when we make, and I'm a witness to that. God will hold us accountable when we make a vow and we don't keep it. Y'all know how we do sometimes. Lord, if you just give me this. Lord, if you just make a way here, I'm going to do this. Lord, if you just let my child come in from outside in the world, I'm going to do this for you. I'm going to serve you all of my days. Lord, if you give me this house, I promise you, God, I'll be a testimony for you. I'll go out and we make all of these promises, but then our vows, and then we don't hold true to them. And now God holds us accountable and he judges us because of what we have said we would do and we don't do it. So Hannah made a vow. And as she made this vow, she asked the Lord to remember her. I need you to remember me. Remember your servant. This is me, God. I'm the one who always coming here to worship you regardless of my circumstances and situations. I'm the one that's always seeking you regardless of how I feel. Remember me, God. Remember me. And as she kept on praying, it says, as she kept on praying to the Lord, she didn't stop praying.
1: All right.
2: Even though Eli was sitting there at the doorpost where he's supposed to be sitting, as he's watching and paying attention to her, she kept praying. And as Eli started observing her, he looked at her, but he started looking at her mouth, which says he was looking at her outer appearance.
1: Right.
2: He didn't know what was going on in her heart, but Hannah was doing something that he had not seen before. My God, where your anguish, where your pain, where your suffering calls you to do something for God that you have never done before. And this was Hannah. He hadn't seen this in the tabernacle before, because when people come into the tabernacle and they pray, they're normally praying out loud. But Hannah didn't do that. So when he saw her, he saw something
1: in her. In her. Come on.
2: But he didn't know what that was. So he thought to himself, well, she got to be drunk. She got to be drunk. You know, this is a festival. We're here celebrating, worshiping God, bringing our sacrifices. And she was just there at the celebration. She was sitting there. I saw her among everybody else drinking and eating. So she must be drunk. Listen, people of God, leaders, pastors, be careful with placing judgment on people because of what you see with your natural eye.
1: Yes, Jesus.
2: Be careful about that because it is not always what it looks like.
1: Mm.
2: God does not look on our outer appearance.
1: Yes.
2: It is God who judges the matter of our hearts.
1: Come on, Jesus.
2: And if Eli would have just stopped for a moment and connected with the Spirit to see what God was doing through Hannah,
1: yes,
2: he would have realized what was going on.
1: Oh, yes.
2: But he didn't. He judged her outer appearance. So he said she was drunk. So then he openly rebukes her. My God, can you imagine
1: being
2: in church and you doing something that you feel like God done told you to do? You're moving in a way that you want to get God's attention, and then the man of God or the woman of God rebukes you for that? In front of everybody. Hannah could have had a different reaction. Because she could have reacted, but she did not react to what Eli said to her and how he called her out.
1: Mm-hmm.
2: You know how we do sometimes in the church? If they call us up, my God, we put all of our issues on. I can't believe that you call me out like that. We get mad, we get angry, we get hurt, and then we leave the church. We leave God.
1: Right.
2: We leave God because of this misunderstanding. But Hannah, she did not react. She took the time and she responded. Mm. And she didn't take away from who he was. She didn't take away from his position or the power and authority that God had given him. Look how she addressed him. She said, "No, my Lord."
1: Mm.
2: "No, my Lord."
1: Mm.
2: She didn't start calling him by his first name.
1: Mm-hmm.
2: Troy. She didn't call him by his first name, taking away the authority and the place that God had put him in.
1: Come on.
2: She still recognized that even though he did not understand, he misjudged what she was doing.
1: Teach, come on.
2: And then, look at what she said to him. She said, "I am a woman who is deeply troubled. You don't understand. Mm-hmm. I'm here. I'm praying this way because of what I am going
1: through. Come on.
2: I have not drank anything. I haven't touched any beer or any wine. I'm praying like this because of my condition."
1: Come on, Jesus.
2: Can we learn from Hannah?
1: Can we
2: learn that when we are in a place that is so deep that it feels like nobody can get us out and we need a miracle from God, a place of impossibility, can we still come to the altar of God no matter who is looking at what they might be saying?
1: Teach.
2: Can we still come to that place and make a supplication to God? And she said that I have been here all this time that I've been here praying. I've been here for a duration. I took time to stay in this place and keep praying and keep supplementing and keep talking to God, keep opening up my petition of what I need from him, of what I want him to do because of my condition.
1: Come on, Jesus.
2: My Amen. God. She said, "My anguish and my anguish has caused me to be in this place of prayer." My God. And then let's now go to
1: Faithful
2: outline
1: supplicant.
2: Two. Let's go to outline two. 1 Samuel 1:17-20 and then 25. Eli answered, "Go in peace. And may the God of Israel grant you what you have asked of him."
1: Yeah.
2: She said, "May your servant find favor in your eyes." Then she went her way and ate something and her face was no longer downcast. Early the next morning,
1: joy
2: they,
1: in the morning,
2: they arose.
1: Come on, Jesus.
2: And worshiped before the Lord, and then went back to their home at Ramah.
1: Come on.
2: Elkanah made love to his wife Hannah, and the Lord remembered her. So in the course of time, Hannah became pregnant and gave birth to a son. She named him Samuel, saying, "Because I asked the Lord for him." Verse 25. When the bull had been sacrificed, they brought the boy to Eli. Now, after Hannah had told Eli her reasoning of how she prayed, she didn't go through what she prayed for. She didn't even reveal that to him. And this is how you know this is God. Eli answered her without even knowing what her request, her petition, what she was even talking to God about in her heart. He tells her to go in peace. He pronounces a blessing upon her. And I believe this because two things happen here. Because one, I believe, is because of her supplication, her petition, her continual request to God, how she kept going to his throne. She stayed in that place before his throne. She went there with boldness to God for her petition, where she obtained mercy and found grace in her time of need. She stayed there with intention. She stayed there to hear, till she can hear God say something to her. Now here, the man of God who represents God in the power
1: and all
2: of his authority now blesses her. He gives her a blessing. Her response to him causes God to respond to her.
1: Jesus.
2: And God blessed her. She said, "Oh my God, may your servant find favor." This reminded me of the same thing Mary said to the angel in Luke chapter 1. When she tells the angel, after he describes to her how she was going to give birth, she said, "Let it be unto your handmaiden as you have said."
1: Amen.
2: Here Hannah is basically saying, "Let it be unto me. Let this favor fall on your handmaiden.
1: Come on.
2: Let it fall on me."
1: Glory.
2: Just as you have
1: said. God.
2: And here's the powerful part. Hannah got up. Woo! When Hannah got up to go away from that place, she left all of her burdens. She left all of her anguish. She left all of her grief, because she believed what the word of God says, as we do. She was able to cast all her cares upon him.
1: Yes, Lord.
2: Because she knew that God cared. Woo! God cared about her.
1: Yes,
2: she
1: Lord.
2: Knew that God had heard her prayer just from the blessing of the
1: Come
2: man
1: on.
2: Of God. She had not seen the manifestations of her prayer, but she got up, her countenance was different. She got up, she ate something. She got up and she left that place. She said, "I know the Lord has heard me today." So it changed everything about us. We have to get to the place that when the man or woman of God speaks a blessing over our life, if we haven't seen the manifestations, we can walk away saying, "I know God is going to do this for me, because he's a God of his word. I can take him at his word. If he said it, my God, he's going to do it. If he said it, he's going to do it." So she was able to walk away and go and eat her something, knowing that God had heard her prayer.
1: Amen.
2: And then early, y'all, early, something about getting up early in the morning, she kept a hold to that blessing. She kept a hold to the promise of what Eli had promised her. Because here's one thing I did mention that it says in the scripture. Eli said to her that he grant her request of what she had asked of God. He don't know what she asked, but he says, "That which you've asked, it's been granted." So she held on to that promise. We have to get to the place that even if we don't see it manifest now, tomorrow, the next day, or even the next year, if God spoke it, we got to hold on. We got to carry that word. We got to be faithful to keep that word in our hearts, hide it in our hearts until it manifests. So she got up. Not just her. It says they. And they to me means her and her husband. They got up and they worship. They worship the Lord. She said, "I don't see it yet, but I know it's coming. I don't see it manifested yet, but I believe that it's coming." So they were able to worship God. And they leave and they go home. And when they get home, it says, that her husband made love to her.
1: My God.
2: That love here is an indication of intimacy. That love is between a husband and a woman where God brings them together, a holy thing. And when they do this, it says, the Lord remembered. My God, Hannah, he remembered her from her worship, from her ability to come out of her place of sitting and standing and saying, I'm coming boldly before you, God. I'm making supplication to you because I need you to hear and answer my prayer.
1: God have mercy.
2: And God remembered him.
1: Jesus.
2: And then it says she became pregnant with child. Y'all, here's the manifestations of what she had asked. She asked for a son. She made a vow about this son. And God remembered her. She got pregnant. So here's the manifestations of it. And when this happens, Hannah was so grateful. She loved God so much. She was so thankful for what he had done. She decided to name her child after what God had done. So nobody would forget. Nobody would forget.
1: Hallelujah.
2: How many of us would go out and have a testimony
1: Hallelujah.
2: Of what God has done? She named her child after what God had done.
1: Say that.
2: The name she named her child comes from a Hebrew name.
1: Teach now.
2: And that Hebrew name is El Shama. And El Shama means the God who hears and responds. Because they don't have two separate words for hearing and responding. It's one word,
1: Come
2: Shema.
1: On.
2: So she said, this is the God who not only heard me actively, he did something. He responded to my supplication, to my petition. He didn't leave me out there. He responded to me. So she named her child after what God had done, after a name of God, Samuel.
1: Hallelujah.
2: The God who hears me and responds. And then in verse 25, she didn't forget her vow to God. She had before this, there's some verses that talks about how she told her husband, I can't go yet back up to the temple to worship. I'm going to wait till the boy is winged. And then when the boy is winged, I'm going to keep my vow. We gonna take him back up to the temple and leave him there to the Lord.
1: Mm.
2: And when that time came, when he was winged, she gathered up all the sacrifices, and one of them included this bull. And it says, after they sacrificed the bull, she presented her son to the Lord.
1: Blood
2: she
1: offering.
2: Kept her
1: a blood offering.
2: Vow.
1: My God.
2: Because God is a God who hears our supplication. God is a God who will take our anguish and our pains and our grief, and he'll turn it into joy.
1: Come on, Jesus.
2: Because she kept her vow, God did not stop there.
1: Yes, sir.
2: With this prayer, Hannah had five more children. You're talking about a woman who goes from barrenness to not just one
1: fruitful.
2: Birth, but being fruitful.
1: Mm.
2: And that's what God has for us today. And God didn't stop there with her prayer. Eli became the next priest to stand in the stead for God. My God, from Zion. So what is it? What is it that we can learn from Hannah's supplication and petition? It should encourage us today as saints. It should encourage us today.

0: us about where we are when we can think back to a time when we needed God to provide something for us.
1: Come on.
0: And it seemed long in waiting. May have been a job position.
1: Yeah.
0: Could have been a victory over our health issue or a battle in our body. The birth of a child or the salvation of a lost child. We have labored, and yet God says, I have not forgotten
1: you. I have not forgotten.
0: 1 Samuel 1:20 in our lesson says, wherefore it came to pass when the time was come about after Hannah had conceived,
1: my God,
0: that she bare a son.
1: He.
0: And she called him Samuel.
1: Yeah.
0: Because I have asked him of the Lord.
1: Yeah.
0: Saints, as we close, ask the Lord.
1: Ask.
0: Seek his face.
1: Yeah.
0: For it may be through great anguish, great pain, and even great suffering that we will see the great fulfillment of God's promises. And hallelujah to his name. He is faithful.
1: Yes,
0: amen,
1: is.
0: Saints.
1: Amen.
0: God bless and keep you as our prayer. God bless you, woman of God. Thank
1: amen.
0: You
1: God
0: so much for
1: you.
0: A beautiful job.
1: God bless
0: saints,
1: you.
0: As you go into your prayer houses tomorrow, Sunday morning, go with the joy of the Lord
1: with
0: a prayer in your heart, knowing and trusting God heard.
1: That's right.
0: And he will answer.
1: And he will respond.
0: God bless and keep you as our prayer. We love you.
1: Love you.

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0: Great gospel ministry. 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
2: I am Attorney Everett West, and I'm working to be Alabama's next United States Senator. 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
11: How often do you stop to wonder whether you should share something that's revealing, maybe even embarrassing, with a partner, a friend, or even your boss? In her new book called Revealing, The Underrated Power of Oversharing, behavioral scientist Leslie John says doing just that can help you deepen relationships that are vital to your life. We need people to trust us in order to get things like love, friendship, and career success. 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Because people like to be asked about themselves, she says. It also signals that they are discriminating and choosy, but in a good way. I'm Dr. Sanjay Gupta, helping you live a better life.
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5: Breast cancer is the most common cancer among women in the world. And according to a new study out of the University of Washington School of Medicine, an estimated 3.5 million cases a year are expected by 2050. Now, the good news is we've gotten so much better at screening, earlier detection, and cutting-edge treatments in many countries, including here in the United States. But even here in America, black women have a death rate from breast cancer that is 40% higher than white women. A disparity that exists despite our world-class treatment infrastructure. So what can you do to lower your risk? Eat less red meat? 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Cut back on drinking, quit smoking. And remember this, you should start getting mammograms. At what age? 40. 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I'm Dr. Sanjay Gupta, helping you live a better life.
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0: Hallelujah. God never fail, because there is no failure in our God. Good morning. This is Elder Walter McMeans of God Never Fail Ministry. Amen. It's just a blessing to be here this morning, clothed in my right mind, got health and strength, and I'm so thankful. You know, I don't even have a complaint this morning. I'm not complaining about a thing. I'm just thanking God every step of the way. Because he is my God. He is the one that guides me and plans my day. And I give it to him this morning. And I just thank everyone for listening to this broadcast. Amen. Those who are praying for me. Amen. And keep me in, amen, before God. I'm thankful for my church, for saints everywhere, for the church itself, a place to go and be revived and renewed in the Lord. Amen. We just thankful for this beautiful day that God has placed before us. It is a day that God has made, and you know, we're going to rejoice regardless of what's going on in your life. Amen. What you have and don't have, God is just good. And if you, amen, and if you keep yourself, amen, in the righteous mood, if you keep yourself, amen, in the right place, God can bless you right where you are. You may not have everything you want, not even everything you need. But Lord, when you wake up in the morning and you got your health and strength, that means you can go a little further, amen, and dig a little deeper, amen, because God is good. And there is a word from the Lord this morning. We just like to thank our wife, Gloria McMeans, amen, for her continual prayer for us, amen, and we hear you. Not even everything you need, but Lord, when you wake up in the morning and you got your health and strength, that means you can go a little further, amen, and dig a little deeper, amen, because God is good. And there is a word from the Lord this morning. We just like to thank our wife, Gloria McMeans, amen, for her continual prayer for us, amen, and we hear you, amen, Sister Eunice, Sister, amen, Paul, we love you all. These are my mothers in the gospel, in the church, amen, and we thank God for them. I'm praying for my pastor, Reverend Robert Emanuel, and all my brethren, amen. We thank God for you all. But however, there is a word from the Lord this morning that's found in Mark 6, Gospel of Mark, chapter 6. Are we going to read verses 30 through 34? And it says, "And the apostles gathered themselves together unto Jesus and told him all things, both what they had done and what they had taught. And he said unto them, Come ye yourselves apart into a desert place and rest a while." Amen. "For there were many coming and going, and they had no leisure to so much as to eat. And they departed into a desert place by ship privately. And the people saw them departing, and many knew him, and ran afoot thither out of all the cities, and out went them and came together unto him." And this is our key verse, verse 34. "And Jesus, when he came out, saw much people, and was moved with compassion toward them, because they were as sheep, not having a shepherd. And he began to teach them many things." Amen. Teach me thy way, O Lord, I will walk in thy truth. Unite my heart to fear thy name. We're going to use as a title this morning, "When the Master Begins to Teach." When the Master begins to teach. You know, there was a father whose son was struggling to tie his shoe. So he kneeled down beside his little child who had become frustrated and was ready to quit. The father didn't scold him or rush him, but he simply knelt down, took the child by his hands into his hands, and said, "Son, watch me." And suddenly, the struggle became very, very simple. That's what happened when the master begins to teach. He kneels into our confused lives, takes our hands and show us what we could never, amen, do on our own. You know, my brothers and sisters, the Word of God has a way of meeting us right where we are. It does more than speak to us. It steps into our situation, shines light on the questions we have been carrying, and points out our hearts back to the truth of God. Questions have always arrived when Jesus is in the room, on the scene. Questions such as, are you the one? What must I do to inherit eternal life? Are you the King of the Jews? Who gave you this authority? What sign will you show us? You know, most questions come because of curiosity rather than concern. If we are going to preach with power, purpose, and conviction, we must become the message. We must see ourselves in it. And when I read this verse, that is exactly what happened. I could no longer look at the crowd as strangers or foreigners, but brothers and sisters. I saw myself in the mix with them, standing with people who were weary, searching, and hungry for answers. People who asked, who am I? Why am I here on this earth? What is my purpose in life? When will Jesus come? Where does it all end? And how will it end? Yes, my friend, divine questions such as these need a divine answer, and only God knows. These types of questions are cries of the heart that is unsure and confused. And I came to tell somebody today that when your heart is searching for truth, the Lord still knows how to lead and guide you, teach you, and bring your soul into alignment with His will. I've learned in my studying to become part of what I preach, to get an understanding. I try to become like the person or situation I read about, so I can better relate to what I preach. That is why we should not judge people until you have experienced their situation or circumstances. You have no idea why they did what they did, said what they said, or felt what they felt. I don't know about you, teachers and preachers, but before I preach, I want to be involved, immersed, and infused with the message I preach. I discovered that a good, convincing, and convicting sermon comes from personal experience. You know, my friend, personal and spiritual experience give us confidence and what we proclaim. Jesus lived through hardship. He knows what it means to endure hard times, hard troubles, and also hard tribulations. The Bible says we have not a high priest which cannot be touched with the feeling of our infirmities, but was in all points tempted like as we are, yet he did it without sin. Hebrews 4:15. I am so thankful that I serve a God who feels, knows, and understands my everyday situation. Jesus feels what I feel before I speak a word. The Bible says your Father knows what things you have need of before you ask. Matthew 6:8. There is a word of confidence coming from the book of Isaiah 65:24 that says, before they call, I will answer, and while they are yet speaking, I will hear. You know, my friend, God hears our hearts before he hears our mouth. I don't teach or preach from a place that Jesus is not familiar with. I don't speak from a struggle that he don't understand. We have a high priest who knows our situation better than we do. You know, in our text, Mark 6:30-34, we see Jesus and his disciples returning from ministry work. And Jesus said unto them, come yourselves apart into a desert place and rest. The Bible says there were many people going and coming, so much so that they could not, amen, even get rest. Jesus was like a magnet. The teaching he was doing was just what was needed at that time. The word of the Lord drew men and women from every city. The miracle of healing of the sick was something no man had ever seen on this scale. The healing was unmatched. The crowd said in Matthew, amen, 9:33, it was never seen in Israel. Mark 2:12 says, we never saw it on this fashion. In other words, nothing in our history compares to what Jesus is doing. Nothing compares to this. The officers sent to arrest Jesus and came back empty-handed and said, never a man spake like this man. John 7:46. That was something different about him. He was not like other men. He was convincing. He spoke with authority, not as the scribes. His words were filled with kindness and compassion. He showed love for all mankind. Verse 31 says, they had no time to eat or rest, for the people kept coming and going. Even when they departed in a ship to go to the other side, the people saw them and ran, amen, to where they were. They would follow Jesus and the disciples anywhere. My friend, if you are involved in full ministry, amen, and consistent ministry work, you need to set, amen, aside time to rest and be revitalized. I don't believe God intended for us to beat ourselves down to a point of fatigue or weariness, so much so that we become ineffective in our work of the ministry, especially you pastors. Ministry work at times can be draining, demanding, and depleting. Draining because it pulls strength out of your spiritual, emotional, and physical. Demanding because it requires your heart, your time, your patience, and your prayers. Depleting because it empties you out of all your energy, and you need to stop and be refilled, refreshed, and revived. Too often in ministry, people experience what we call burnout. Burnout is not just about being tired. It also includes being emptied, overwhelmed, and spiritually depleted to a point where the work starts costing you more than you have left to give. It is the same as working on your job each and every day, doing the same thing over and over again each and every day, until your body reminds you that you are only human. And humans need rest. You need a vacation, a time to get away, amen, to yourself and minister to your mental and spiritual needs as Jesus did. My friend, times have changed. As a pastor of full-time ministry, you must take care of yourself and realize you can't save the world. That's God's job. People will always want, amen, want what you got, even if they don't act like it. Paul the apostle alluded to the fact that ministry work can wear you down. In Galatians 6:9, he said, let us not be weary in well-doing. He is referencing that ministry can make you tired, but don't give up, don't quit. Go somewhere and get some rest. 2 Corinthians 1:8, he describes how they were pressed out of measure, above strength, insomuch that we despised even our life. This is serious work. People's souls are at rest. You are no good to yourself and anyone else if you don't set aside time as Jesus did to rest. The problem with some pastors is that they are afraid to leave their congregation in the hands of other ministers. You know, you have to find someone you can trust, even if they are not of your same denomination. As long as they are preaching the authentic gospel of Jesus Christ, you know, what does it matter? As long as the people get the word and you get some rest. There was a time when we would hear of a called minister being ordained. A time when called ministers were more common, but today they seem to be far and in between. You know, older pastors and preachers often carry a heavier load because many pulpits are being filled with those who went into ministry without being truly called. Some may help the church, while others may do more harm than good. In Jesus' day, the crowd was curious and hungry to hear more of the word. So many people gathered around him and his disciples that scripture said they hadn't even have time to rest or eat. Paul the apostle said in 1 Corinthians 9:27, "But I keep under my body and bring it into subjection, lest that by means when I have preached to others, I myself should be a castaway." Paul teaches that before he ministers to others, God deals with him. He knew he had to discipline himself in ministry so weariness would not cause him to drift away from the work. You know, our scripture, Mark 6:31, and the title, "When the Master Begins to Teach," although this verse does not specify exactly what Jesus taught, by examining his teachings before, we can gain a clear sense of what his message was to the people. Jesus never deviated from the heart of the gospel, which included compassion. Jesus saw the crowd as sheep without a shepherd. He also began with care for the people. Then he taught the kingdom of God and all it encompasses. He revealed what God is like, what God wants, how God works, how God saves. He also taught repentance and transformation, turning from a sin-filled life to one that reflects God's goodness. He taught the cost of discipleship and what it means to follow him through surrender, sacrifice, self-denial, and cross-bearing. You know, he taught the Beatitudes. Matthew 5:2 says he opened his mouth and taught them. What did he teach? Blessed are the pure in spirit. Blessed are the meek. Blessed are the pure in heart. Jesus taught prayer, Luke 11:1, love and forgiveness. Pray for those who mistreat you. Love your enemies and forgive those who wrong you. Jesus taught the cross, Mark 8:31. The Son of Man must suffer many things, be rejected, be killed, and rise again. You know, my brothers and sisters, when Jesus opened his mouth, the word that became flesh, as found in 1 John 1:1-2, also 1 John 1:1-2, are both witnesses, amen, to the fact. Both tell the story of his transformation from heaven to earth, who came in the form of a man. When the master opened his mouth, the word explains the word. Scripture interprets scripture. Truth carries truth. And revelation reveals revelation. When Jesus speaks, he is revealing himself to us. All that he and God is manifested by the Holy Spirit into the children of God as we read the Bible. Proverbs 27:17 says, "Iron sharpens iron." This is not just a proverb, but a principle, a process, and a picture of how God grows his people, his preachers, and his teachers. Everything Jesus teach about is just another reason why he had to go to the cross and suffer for mankind. You know, although Jesus and his disciples were tired, he still found strength to keep teaching the gospel. He cared not only for the people's spiritual needs, but he also for their physical needs. He is concerned about the whole person, not just, amen, spiritually, but physically, from the head to the toe. In Mark 6:35-44, we see Jesus meeting the people's physical need. I believe Jesus gave meaning to the saying, "The way to a man's heart is through his stomach." He would not let the people leave hungry. With 2 fish and 5 loaves of bread, he performed one of the greatest miracles ever done, feeding 5,000 men besides women and children. And the Bible said they were all filled. My friend, Jesus loves you and he cares more about you than you could ever imagine, you will ever know. The Apostle Paul says in his salutation in 1 Thessalonians 5:23 through 24, "And the very God of peace sanctify you wholly, and I pray your whole spirit, soul, and body be preserved blameless unto the coming of our Lord Jesus Christ." He said, "I pray for your whole well-being, spiritually, physically, and mentally." Like Jesus, Paul was also concerned about the whole person. When the Master speaks, the atmosphere changes, and a quiet stillness settles in the air. People are quiet. They want to hear what the Word of God is saying. When the Master speaks, everything on this earth responds. The earth quakes. The sun shines, the moon appears, the water flows, the wind blows. When God speaks, men live, and men lay down and die. When God speaks, time moves. And one day, when God speaks, time will be no more. You know, my friend, when the Master begins to teach, the Holy Spirit is given to those who belong to him. Knowledge, understanding, and wisdom is imparted into the souls of men. His healing and his miracles did more than display power and love. They reveal the greatest purpose of his presence among us. The greater and the main purpose of Jesus' coming was to show us what God was like. Hallelujah. His presence among us was to reveal the heart of God. All that God is was in Jesus Christ. Jesus said in John 14:9, "He that has seen me has seen the Father." In other words, all that the Father is, I am. In his teaching, he said in John 15:10, "Believest thou not that I am in the Father and the Father in me? The words I speak unto you, I speak not of myself, but the Father that dwelleth in me, he doeth the work." Jesus is saying the Father, amen, the God of glory, works through him to accomplish his mission. "I can do nothing of myself," he said, "but by the power of God only." My brothers and sisters, as Jesus was, we are. We are the offspring of Christ. We are also the accomplished work of God through Jesus Christ. We are the result of Christ's completed work on the cross. You know, I quote a saying that says, "My salvation is not my achievement, it is Christ's accomplishment." The Bible says in Ephesians 2:10, "For we are his workmanship, created in Christ unto good works, which God has before ordained that we should walk in them." Therefore, as believers in Christ Jesus and children of God, we take on the likeness of Christ and his teaching. Our responsibility is to spread the gospel and teach the truth about Jesus Christ. Amen. He came from heaven, born of a virgin, Mary, grew up in a world that hated him. They took him, nailed him to a cross where he died for the sins of the world. They took him. They took his body and buried him in a borrowed tomb, but in 3 days he arose with all power in heaven and earth. While Jesus was here on earth teaching, amen, he drew a crowd. But even so, it was greater when he got to the cross, because he said in John 12:32, "And if I be lifted, I would draw all men unto me." He was lifted so that we would not have to remain in sin, so that we could rise from our weariness and stand in the strength of his grace, so that death, amen, could lose its sting and the grave could not rob us of our eternal life with Christ. He was lifted up so that we could show the world that our Savior lived, and one day he will return for those who choose him as Lord and Savior. You know, my friend, if you don't know him, he wants to know you. He wants to save you. Now is the time for you to call on the name of Jesus. He stands ready with open arms, ready to receive you. Won't you choose him today? Life, amen, goes on with or without you, but the choice is yours. God bless and keep each and every one of you. In God's name we pray, amen.
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3: From the book of Romans at chapter 12, we began that discussion on last week as we began talking about the word for the world. I've been preaching it all week to everyone that will give me a moment of their time because it's so important and so necessary that this word gets out. Paul says in chapter 12, verse 1, he says, I beseech you, therefore, brethren, by the mercies of God, that you present your bodies a living sacrifice, holy, acceptable unto God, which is your reasonable service. Verse 2, he says, and be not conformed to this world, but be ye transformed by the renewing of your mind, that you may prove what is that good and acceptable and perfect will of God. Amen. You may be seated. The Word for the World, Part 2. I want to preach today from the subtopic of the secret of holy living. The secret of holy living. Notice I did not say perfect living, but holy living. Chapters 9 through 11 formed a break in Paul's letter to the Romans. In that passage, Paul's focus was on salvation and the Jew. Paul wanted to show them that God was not neglecting them, that God was not neglecting them in this present age, but that they could be saved by calling on the name of the Lord. Now Paul returns to the main idea of his letter. He spent a considerable time telling us how we are saved, what we are saved from, and what salvation has done for us. In this last section of the book, Paul's focus shifts to some very practical manners, some things we can do. He will discuss many aspects of everyday living in this world.

0: I'm a stranger and a pilgrim in a foreign soil. You and I, because this is not our home. We're on our way home. Can I get a witness? Heaven is a blessing. But I need practical, I need help for my day-to-day walk with God. In the midst of all of this evilness and sinfulness, I need to be able to remain with self-control, keep my sanity, not allow pressures to press me, and I need to be able to still be in a position to worship God and live holy. Now, the secret of holy living, first of all, begins by the worship of God. See, you can't allow stress and personal problems and personal attacks to break your spirit, that when you go to church, you can't get involved in the worship. You've got to be able to lock up some emotions so that they don't get in the way when it's time for worship. Amen, somebody. Especially things that's beyond your control. There's a prayer that goes like this: Lord, help me to accept the things that I cannot change. Change the things that I can. And give me the wisdom to know the difference. It's called the serenity prayer. But it's just words if you can't digest its meaning. There are some things that I can't change. There are some people that I cannot influence. But there are some things that's in my power to change. Can I get a witness? And it's up to me to know the difference between the two. Amen. So it first begins, living a holy living begins with the worship of God. Notice the wording of verse 1. Paul tells us that yielding of our bodies to the Lord. Look at it. He says, it's not all, but it's our reasonable service. In other words, God deserves much more.
1: Yes, sir.
0: But if you just do that, it's reasonable. The word reasonable comes from the same word that we get our word logic from. So first we see that yielding our bodies to the Lord is logical. Give God your voice. Give God your hand. Give God your heart. Give God your mind. Yield your body to the Lord. So first we see that the word, and then there's the word service. Our reasonable service comes from a word which means to perform sacred service. It has reference to the function the Levites performed in the tabernacle and the temple. It is connected to the idea of worship. Amen. The idea of worship. And worship before the Lord. In other words, when we are totally yielded to Him, it's the highest form of worship

0: that we can render. Nothing says I love you to the Lord like a consecrated, dedicated, holy life. All of that other stuff, God hears it, but nothing says that to the Lord like having all of you. Paul says, with that in mind, he said, let's look at the first verse and see what Paul means when he calls on us to yield up our bodies. First of all, it's a challenge. We are called upon to present your body. You present your body. It's a challenge. This has reference to not how you look, but what's in your heart. This has reference to the flesh that you and I wear around daily. A lot of folk wear masks around, and not this mask. They got a mask on under this mask. They had a mask on before COVID. A persona, if you please, that they showed publicly when something else was going on inwardly. I personally believe that we are being commanded to yield up to God our bodies along with our sinful natures. God is calling on us to present all we have, all we are, and ever will be to Him for His glory and for His use. The word present means to place at one's disposal. Are you at God's disposal? It means that we are no longer holding anything back from God, but we have placed all of our own on His altar, and we are His disposal. The idea here is of total surrender to God. For too many people want to be saved, but they are not willing to lay everything on the altar. They're guilty of holding back areas of their lives that are precious to them, but God wants it all. Another thing to notice that is that the word present is in a tense that suggests a one-time-for-all time action. We should not present our bodies to God, then take it back and use it for ourselves again. Okay. When we have given it to Him, it's His forever. Matter of fact, we belong to God. I wish I had a praying church. And not only is there the challenge, but there's the cause. Notice the phrase, therefore by the mercies of God in the scripture. That phrase carries our mind back to what the apostle has been talking about. He's been talking about the fact that he redeemed and are redeemed only because of the pure grace of God. We may ask why God would think that He can control every aspect of our lives. The reason is simple. Because He bought us at Calvary. And we belong to Him. Not the other way around. We belong to Him. Amen. We didn't buy Him. He bought us. And since that's true, we have no rights. We are supposed to be subject to His commands. And regardless of what they are, may we never forget that we are headed to hell. We were on our way to hell when He found us. Do I have a witness? We didn't care a thing about God, but He loved us. Died to save us. He convicted us and called us. Gave us the faith to believe, and He saved us by His grace. It seems to me that we owe Him everything. Can I get a witness? All to Him I owe. Am I right about it? May we, like Paul, ever be aware of the fact, and don't ever forget this, 1 Corinthians 15:10. But by the grace of God, I am what I am. Whatever I am is by the grace of God. I wouldn't be here if he hadn't gave me grace. Do I have a witness? You wouldn't be here if he hadn't given us grace. May that teach us why God has the right to issue any command to us that he may wish to. And may it teach us also that we do not have the right to say anything but, yes, Lord, here I am. Send me, I'll go. Not only is there the cause and the challenge, but there's also the consecration. We are told that these bodies are to be presented a living sacrifice. This sounds dreadfully painful to us because we know that a sacrifice in Bible times was an animal that belonged to the person offering it. And that the animal was put to death, its blood was shed, and its flesh was burned on an altar. That does not sound like something I want to be involved with. The difference between what the Lord is calling us to do and what he called those people in the Old Testament to do is this: their sacrifice was to die, but our sacrifice is to live. And while that is true, there's also some similarities between our sacrifice and theirs. Now, just as then the sacrifice the Lord is commanding each of us to make it is costly, is painful, is difficult, personal, and necessary. We got to present ourselves. No one can present you. You can't present no one. Because every man is responsible for himself. Am I right about it? And yes, my brothers and sisters, at the same time, this sacrifice must continue to function in the world around it. That's why even though the word has to be for the world, this holy living has to be in a world that's filled with sin. And a living sacrifice, let me tell you what a living sacrifice means. It means we are to be on the altar wherever we are. It's easy to be a sacrifice on Sunday morning. But what about Monday and Tuesday and Wednesday? What about Thursday and the weekend? It's the weekend, baby. It's on and popping in the world around us. That's why the world doesn't see the church as powerful as it ought to be. Can I get a witness? We are in the world, but not of it. But if we are in the world and still in the world, then the world can't see any change. But a living sacrifice means that wherever we are, we ought to reflect the God that we serve. Amen. Can I get a witness? You can be in the world, and even though it's being mixed, you don't have to get mixed with what you're mixed in. Amen. Wish I had a witness. Amen. And I know this is some hard stuff right here. And I know it's some difficulty involved. I know it's costly. I know it's painful. I know it's personal, but it's necessary. You're going to live for God. You're going to have to make some hard decisions. Can I get a witness? It's kind of like almost life is kind of like a checker game. Not chess, but checkers. In other words, God makes a move, and then you make a move. And then you make a move, then God makes another move. Wish I had a witness. The word of God said we are co-laborers. That means there's something that God does for us, but then there's other things that we have to do for ourselves. Can I get a witness? And what I love about this checker game is even when I couldn't move, you do know there are times that you ain't going to be able to move. When you lying on your bed of affliction in the hospital, you can't move. Help me, somebody. When you've been stricken with a disease, it's hard to move. But even in those no moving times, God moved for me because I moved in faith. And when you make a move in faith, God will make a move in manifestation. But you got to move first. Wish I had a witness. You can't expect God to move for you if you're not going to take a step of faith. A step of faith will get you places that physical steps won't get you. A step of faith will get you behind doors that physical steps will only get you up to. A living sacrifice must be wherever we are. A living sacrifice not only means that, but it means a constant, continuous sacrifice. It's not just something we do from time to time. See, we have acts of faith, but to really benefit from Christian living means you got to move from an act of faith to a life of faith. That means I got to trust God for everything, every day, all day, all the time, even when I ain't feeling it. I wish I had one or two people that's been there that had to believe God when they wasn't feeling it. I wish I had a witness. There might be two of y'all that believe God even when you didn't see it. But that's the level your faith has. It has to leave being acts of faith to a life of faith. When I lay down, I'm trusting God. When he wake me up, I'm trusting him. Wish I had a witness. When I start to try to move, I'm trusting him. When I get in my truck, I'm trusting him. When I crank up the truck, I'm trusting him. When I start driving, help me somebody. I don't know who around me. I don't know how fast they're driving, how reckless they're driving. But my total focus, my total aim, my total dependency is on him. Because I'm his. I used to be my own, but I'm his. He bought me. So he got all the rights to me. So I can depend on him to take care of me and protect me. Wish I had a witness now. And guide me and hide me. Because I belong to him. So then a living sacrifice not only means that, but it means that the body sacrifices its own desires. This is going to hit you real hard right here because you ain't going to want to give this up. A living sacrifice means that the body, watch this, sacrifices its own desires for the desires of God. I want to please you. And what I say is that means I got to guard my tongue. Because sometimes people will back you up against the wall and have you saying stuff that ain't in the book. Don't act like you only forgot how to say it now, because you may not have been practicing it lately, but you ain't forgot how to say it. I wish I had one or two people who would repeat after me and say, he's talking about me now. But you guard your tongue, which means you're responsible for what comes out of it.
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8: 20 years ago, the average attention span was about 2.5 minutes. Today, it's just 47 seconds. Pretty disconcerting. That's according to new research out of UC Irvine. But really, this isn't our fault, at least not entirely. We can blame technology and the world around us. Attention, it turns out, is not an unlimited resource. You only have so much of it to give. Start paying more attention to what times of the day you seem to be at your mental peak. Try to knock out the more complicated stuff during that time. It's also important to take breaks every so often so you can more easily lock in when you're trying to concentrate. One expert said, even trying to visualize where you want to end your day with everything all wrapped up or with tons left to do, that can act as a real motivator. I'm Dr. Sanjay Gupta, helping you live a better life.
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open your Bibles to 1 Kings chapter 17, and we're going to read verses 2 through 7. 1 Kings chapter 17, verses 2 through 7, and we'll be reading from the King James translation of the Holy Scripture. Father, we pray this morning that you will allow us to preach your word. And our prayer, as always, is that the words of my mouth and the meditations of my heart will be acceptable in thy sight. O Lord, you are my strength and you are my redeemer. It is in the strong and perfect name of him who taught men ought always pray and not faint. In the name of Jesus, who is the Christ, our blessed Lord, our risen Savior, and our soon coming again King. It is in his name that I pray, that we pray. Amen. My brothers and my sisters, I want to spend all of the time today preaching. Open your Bible. 1 Kings chapter 17. And we're going to read verses 2 through 7 as our text. And I will go on and read verse 1. And you can follow in whatever translation of the scripture that you have before us. Translation of the Bible you have before you. It reads thus. And certain as always, I'm desirous of your prayers. And Elijah the Tishbite, who was of the inhabitants of Gilead, said unto Ahab, as the Lord God of Israel liveth, before whom I stand, there shall not be dew nor rain these years, but according to my word. And the word of the Lord came unto him, saying, get thee hence, and turn thee eastward, and hide thyself by the brook Cherith, that is before Jordan. And it shall be, that thou shalt drink of the brook, and I have commanded the ravens to feed thee there. So he went and did according unto the word of the Lord. For he went and dwelt by the brook Cherith, that is before Jordan. And the ravens brought him bread and flesh in the morning, and bread and flesh in the evening. And he drank of the brook. Final verse
And it came to pass after a while that the brook dried up because there had been no rain in the land. Our key verse in this message today will be verse 3. Where the command to Elijah was, get thee hence and turn thee eastward and hide thyself by the brook Cherith that is before Jordan. I want to talk this morning simply about, from this subject, hidden by the brook Cherith. Hidden by the brook Cherith. My brothers and my sisters, as we examine this text, the first thing we notice is that we are told nothing about Elijah's early life and upbringing. He is spoken of in this text, 1 Kings chapter 17, verse 1, as the Tishbite, who was of the inhabitants of Gilead. But as his name means God is my strength, it may well be that perhaps, maybe, it sounds as though he had godly parents. We can be sure, very sure, that God was preparing Elijah all through the early years of his life. Sometimes it doesn't matter where you're coming from so much as where God is taking you. We must remember, my brothers and my sisters, that every single experience through which the Lord leads us is a preparation for some further work that He has in store for us. Every wake-up call, every morning of our life, God has purpose in it and for it. Lord, today, what will you have me to do? What will you have me to say? Where will you have me to go? There's a reason that you've given me another day. And whatever that reason is, I want you to know that I'm willing. I'll go where you want me to go. I'll do what you want me to do. I'll say what you want me to say. As long as you are receiving all of the glory, the honor, and the praise. And so, my brothers and sisters, with another day He's given us, and perhaps maybe many of us are not sure what He wants us to do in this day, but we know that He will speak at a given time, that we are going to be led and guided by His Holy Spirit. And so it's safe for us to say, as we wait, that waiting time, when it comes to God, is never wasted time.
I said, when it comes to God, waiting time is never wasted time until he sends us. We have nowhere to go. We're to be still and wait until he speaks and put words in our mouth and on our tongue. We have nothing to say. We wait. Waiting time is never wasted time. Now, Elijah lived in a day of spiritual decline and apostasy. Sounds kind of modern, the day in which we're living. The worship of the true God had almost ceased, and the worship of Baal was acclaimed as the national religion. Only 7,000 out of all the thousands of Israel remained true in heart to God. And these were fearful and hid themselves and their testimonies, according to 1 Kings 19 and 18. Whenever you identify with God's faithful, the minority is always the majority with God and in God, in Christ. If God be for us, who can be against us? In this text and the setting that takes place, the whole nation was overwhelmed with the flood tide of idolatry, superstition, and evil, and consequently, the spiritual and moral conditions that prevail was appalling. Never had God's favored nation sunk so low, and a succession of seven wicked kings had reigned over them. Jeroboam, who's mentioned in 1 Kings chapter 12. Nadab, mentioned in 1 Kings chapter 15. Baasha, mentioned in 1 Kings chapter 15. Elah, a drunkard and a murderer, mentioned in 1 Kings chapter 16. Zimri, guilty of treason, mentioned in 1 Kings chapter 16. Omri, mentioned in 1 Kings chapter 16. Ahab, mentioned in 1 Kings chapter 16. And with Ahab, we got the link, his notorious wicked wife, Jezebel. Never had God's favorite nation sunk so low. And we've just given you the names of the seven wicked kings that reigned over them. We preach this message today because it's so relevant to the times that we're living in, when many church buildings, hallelujah, are forced, in order to still be open and useful, to become everything but what it ought to be, rather than being the house of God. Many have resorted to turning these buildings into dens of thieves, flea markets, and all of these other things. But Jesus said, my house shall be called the house of prayer. And my brothers and sisters, the old preachers used to say in every message, I wish I had a praying church.
Elijah lived in a day of spiritual decline and apostasy. He was commissioned by God to perform some very difficult tasks at a difficult time. And among these, he needed courage, because one of the things that God told him to do was to announce to King Ahab, in the name of the Lord, that there would be a drought. And he made that announcement in the text, 1 Kings chapter 17, to challenge Ahab and his sons on Mount Carmel. That's mentioned in chapter 18. To speak faithfully for the Lord and to declare his righteous judgment in connection with the solemn story of Naboth's vineyard. That's talked about in chapter 21 of 1 Kings. He was a man of outstanding courage and faithfulness. The kind of men and women that God so desperately need today need voices like the John the Baptist in that day, speaking today, crying out, I'm a voice in the wilderness. And the message for the world today is, prepare ye the way of the Lord. Make his path straight. We need courageous preachers. We need courage in ministry today. We need faithfulness. We need the power of God at work. We need some Holy Ghost baptized believers. We need somebody who's not afraid of their congregations or their enemies to cry out, God has not given us a spirit of fear, but power, love, and a sound mind. The Bible says to us today as believers, but be not overcome with evil, but overcome evil with good. And in doing so, you're heaping coals of fire upon their head. We desperately need soldiers, courageous soldiers who are willing, who know it comes with the job, to endure hardness as good soldiers, who are willing to fight this fight of life, to lay hold to eternal life. My brothers and sisters, God can't use no coward soldiers. Every passage I read has in it, be strong in the Lord and in the power of his might. Put on the whole armor of God that you might be able to stand in the evil day against the wiles, against the tricks of the devil. For we are not wrestling against flesh and blood, but against powers, against the rulers of the darkness of this world, spiritual wickedness in high places, principalities. And we've got to fight this great fight, not with carnal weapons, but with spiritual weapons. The weapons we use are mighty for the pulling down of strongholds. You got to believe what you preach now, what you teach, and live it. And continue to warn men. Paul, the apostle, said we preach as warning men. Flee from the wrath of God, which is to come. Elijah's life was marked by complete separation from the evil around him. Complete separation. The prophet said, wherefore I say unto you, come out from among them and be ye separated, saith the Lord, and touch not
the unclean thing. A good motto to hang up over the life of Elijah would talk about being separated from darkness. Ephesians 5 and 11 and 2 Corinthians 6 and 14 through 16. Elijah cannot have any fellowship with the apostate leaders of Israel. Nothing is more marked about Elijah, the prophet, the servant of the Lord, than his uncompromising separation from the abounding evil that's around him and around us today. Elijah's ministry was also characterized by the supernatural. If you would and I would spend just 1 hour reading about the mighty acts of God accomplished in and through the ministry of Elijah, we will discover some supernatural acts of God. There are some things in our lives, in our ministries, in the work that he's given us to do, that only God can do through us. And it all will come out for his glory. Look at some of the unbelievable things that God did for Elijah. What he did through him. What he does through us. That the natural man, the carnal man, can never understand the things of the Spirit, the things of God. Stop trying to get people to understand the acts of God when they don't know God. How can you believe on him who have you not seen? If you would come to God, you must first believe that he is God. And that he is a rewarder of those who diligently seek him. You've got to know him in order to trust him. Yes, I know him. And he knows me. That's my testimony. What about yours? It sounds like it's yours too. Yes, I know him. He knows me, and I've heard some of you say he knows my name. Huh. Only a believer can believe that God fed Elijah by ravens at a brook. 1 Kings chapter 17, first six verses. The widow's meal and the oil was replenished. 1 Kings 17, 8 through 16. Raising a widow's son from the dead. 1 Kings 17. You better talk to somebody who've had past dealings with the Lord. Who've been where you are. And who can tell you that God did it? He brought me. He kept me. He fed me. Opened doors that was otherwise closed. Healed my body when the medicine just wouldn't work. God specialized in doing things that no other doctor can do. I'm here by the grace of God. I'm alive because he spared my life. Hey, like Hezekiah would tell you, gave me 15 more years. Some of us need to realize that our lives has always been in God's hand. It is in him we live. It is in him we move. It is in him we have our being. Those of us whom the Lord have blessed to see a few years we've gotten in our senior years, our testimonies
I ought to just be off the chart, off the chain now. We got more to tell because we've been here longer. We've experienced the workings of God, the miracles, how God has just made something out of nothing. How he kept us in spite of, not just because of, but he led us. He never left us. Our testimonies ought to be believed. You don't have to turn your Bibles now that you once had to do. Turn some pages in your life. Somebody did that and said, I can see so much. I can see so much what the Lord, my God, has done for me. He's everything to me. Joy and sorrow. Hope for tomorrow. My brothers and sisters, if you don't know him, this is strange talk to you. And you're tempted to not believe it. But those of us who know him, yes, I know the man from Galilee. Yeah, walked out on the waters. Calm the raging sea. Yes, I know him. Glory to God. A Galilean water walker. I'm talking about the man on the river giving sight to the blind. Anybody know? Walking cane when I'm giving down, leaning post. Hey, when I can't hardly steady myself. Am I talking to anybody who talked to him after midnight? No, he's a four-day traveler, midnight rider. He'll come, see about you, make everything all right. Do you know him? Yes, I know him. Glory to God. Glory to God. Oh, all I got to do is think about the goodness of Jesus and all he's done, he is doing, and I'm believing him to do, and my soul can't help but cry hallelujah. Glory to God. Ain't got to be Sunday. Ain't got to be dressed up to look like no preacher. Oh, God, just be a child of God. Go, just be a servant of the Most High. Oh, he'll reveal things to you. I'm talking about, look what he did. Not only in the life of Elijah. He trusting God. Elijah trusted God to send fire from heaven. Fire from heaven. Chapter 18 of 1 Kings. Glory to God. Elijah fed by an angel in that 19th chapter. Elijah calling fire down from heaven. In that first chapter of 2 Kings, dividing the waters of the Jordan. That's 2 Kings 2 and 8.

Jesus! Oh, Jesus! Jesus! Oh, Jesus! You'll have to tell him. Your Heavenly Father, the Bible said, knows what you already have need of even before you ask. But if you ask, it shall be given. If you seek, it shall find. Knock, and the door shall be open. Get to a point where you're not just reading the word, but you're living the word. Living the word. Oh, that's when the word becomes a living word. When you're living it. When you're living it. Elijah believed in the living God. He lived consciously in the Lord's presence and relied upon the Lord's strength. You see that in chapter 17 of 1 Kings. He believed in the living God. The Lord God, Elijah said, liveth. Not a dead deity, but Jehovah. He is and was the supreme reality in Elijah's life. I think of the Apostle Paul, who came to a point in his life where he said, for me to live is Christ and to die is gain. Elijah believed in the covenant God, the Lord God of Israel, the God who was working out his purpose through his chosen people. I know it's hard for you to see because you're trying to see it in the natural. But God is at work in this world and in the life of every believer. And my brothers and sisters, I want to give you some breaking news today that he's at work in your life and in my life. Hallelujah. Glory. And because God is at work, we have nothing to fear, nothing to worry about. Only trust him. Only believe him. All things are possible if we can only believe. Elijah relied upon God's strength. God's strength. You remember the scripture in Isaiah chapter 40, verses 28 through 31. I quote it all the time. Even the youth shall faint and grow weary. Well, let me go back. Have thou not heard that the everlasting God, the Father, the Creator, and the ends of the earth fainteth not? Neither he's weary. There's no searching in his understanding. He giveth power to the faint. And to him that have no might, he increases strength. Even the youth shall faint and grow weary, and the young men shall utterly fall and fail. But they that wait upon the Lord, come on, you quoting it with me, shall renew their strength. Lord, give me a little more strength. Just another day. They shall mount up on wings like eagles. They shall run and not grow weary. They shall walk and not faint. What was the secret of Elijah's courage to stand before Ahab and make that dreadful proclamation? The humility that he had to go to Cherith. I'm talking about, and I'm getting to that text now. I'm getting to that subject, hidden by the brook, Cherith. The humility to go there. And what about Zarephath? Patience to wait by the brook and to wait in the widow's house. Wisdom, for he knew the mind of God was able, having prayed to the Lord to announce to Ahab that the drought would come. Oh, the secret of these great qualities and characteristics in Elijah's life is to be found in the fact that by communion and prayer, he really did know the Lord. He really did know the Lord. There's some folk listening wherever you are. You don't just talk it, you live it. You don't just say it, you believe it. You really do love the Lord. Somebody said, I really love the Lord. In the words of a song or hymn, you don't know what he's done for me.

You don't know how he set me free. The announcement that Elijah made before Ahab is recorded in this text. It was terrible indeed in view of the fact, hallelujah, that James chapter 5:17 tells us that this action of God was made possible by prayer. The prayer of Elijah. Somebody asked, why would Elijah be so cruel to pray to God that judgment might fall upon the people and they experience a terrible drought, which would bring anguish, which would bring suffering, which would bring loss of life. But it's important for us, my brothers and sisters, to realize that when Elijah prayed this prayer, he was in fact only asking that God would honor his own word, his own word. Deuteronomy 11, verses 16 and 17. Elijah was very zealous for God's honor. And it would be a terrible thing if, after predicting that certain calamities would befall his people, if they forsook him, God did not fulfill his word. According to 1 Kings 19 and 14, thus knowing the mind of the Lord, and praying that God would fulfill his word, Elijah announced God's judgment to Ahab. Then it was that the Lord led his servant away. I'm getting to the text now, to the subject. Into a quiet place where he might experience to the fullest the 91st Psalm. I said verse 1, but read that entire Psalm. He that dwelleth in the secret place of the Most High will abide under the shadow of the Almighty. Glory to God. The story of Elijah evolves around two commands which God gave him. First command was, go hide thyself. The private aspect of Elijah's life and service. The going in. According to John chapter 10, verse 9, the prayer ministry, according to Acts 6 and 4, go hide thyself. And then he told him, go show thyself. The public aspect of his service, the going out. Oh, before the Lord send you out, he calls you in. Before the Lord sends you on the journey, he prepares you. He equips you. John 10 and 9, the preaching ministry. Acts 6 and 4. Why did God send him to Cherith? We talking about hidden by the brook Cherith. Well, first, he sent him to Cherith to guard him when the time of reaction set in, as undoubtedly it would. After a time of ordeal and special service, there is always the danger of a reaction. When you proclaim God's word, when you warn people of their sins, because God have commissioned you and commanded you to do it, it's going to be a reaction. Secondly, to prepare him for further service. Oh, Elijah had to learn still more the great lesson of dependence upon God and complete trust in him. Patiently waiting God's time. He had to learn the lesson of humility. My brothers and sisters, these are lessons we all need to learn if we have not already learned them. And then thirdly, because in a time of spiritual apostasy, as we are living today, and any true prophet preacher is declaring it, any true prophet teacher is teaching it, God always withdraws his prophets. Read your Bible. At a time of spiritual apostasy, when God sends you to warn those who are in high places, warn his people, it's always going to be a reaction. So God withdraws his prophets. You see that in Psalm 74, verses 7 and 9, Isaiah 30 and 20, Amos 8, 11, Elijah was to be the one of God's hidden. God hides you. God hides you. The enemy every day, every moment is trying to kill you.
But you're still here. I'm still here because we are hidden in Christ. God's children are hidden. We in pulpits preaching. We're on the air with ministries. We out in the street witnessing. But the devil can't kill us. He can't destroy us because we are hidden. We're right in his presence, but we are hidden. He can't see us. We are hid in the will of God. We are hid doing the work of God. Glory to God. We're in a safe place. The safest place in this world that any child of God, any prophet, preacher, evangelist, can be is in the will of God. Elijah was in the will of God, preaching the word of God. That's when no weapon formed will prosper. He's a hidden one. We're hid. The voice that he heard while he was hiding. Verse 2 tells us what a great thing it is to be able to hear God's voice. Glory to God. It's obvious that Elijah lived in such close communion with the Lord that when God spoke to him at once, he heard the Lord's voice. Isaiah 6 and 8 talks about that voice. The Lord wanted to guide Elijah, and thus he gave him explicit instructions. Notice the words. The word of the Lord came to him because he was hidden. God's word comes to you in a dream. Glory to God. In a vision, in a midnight hour, he wakes you up. I want to talk with you. I want to give you the word that I want you to give my people. Elijah didn't have to strive to know the will of God. His will came. The Lord came to him as he walked with the Lord. He revealed his plan and purpose for Elijah. The 37th Psalm, verse 23, talks about that. Proverbs 3, 5 and 6 talks about that. Proverbs 16 and 3 talks about that. How did God speak to him? We do not know, but we do know that he speaks to us through his word by giving us a deep sense of peace in our hearts concerning any step that we propose taking, by circumstances that he allows and open doors. He tells us that God has a reason. God has a purpose. God has a plan. What were the instructions that God gave to Elijah? Verse 3 tells us. And notice that these instructions were clear and unmistakable. They were precise. They demanded action. God had spoken. Elijah had heard, and he was left with no doubt as to what God wanted him to do. This is how it should be, and should be with all of us. When God tells you, you don't need permission from anybody. You don't need anyone else to agree with you. God showed you. He didn't show them. Do what he told you to do. And as you do that, he'll bless you. The promise that Elijah received, verse 4. God never asked us to move out in obedience to his word without giving us a promise. Before Elijah had time to wonder how he was going to live in this desolate spot by the brook Cherith, God said in verse 4, hallelujah, how certain this promise was. What did he say? It shall be. It shall be. Oh, you better hear every word. Man can't live by bread alone, but man can live by every word that proceed out of the mouth of God. That's what the Lord told him. It shall be. All God's promises are certain. How sufficient was it? God promised him food and drink. Absolutely sufficient for the sustenance of his servant. It was a conditional promise, as many of God's promises are in our lives. He says, if you will, I will. Or he says, I will if you. Oh, the most important word in verse 4 is the word there. There. God said, Elijah, if you want the water, if you want the food, you must go there. That's Cherith, into the place of my choice. Are you there in a place of God's will for you? Don't go by how things are looking.
Don't act like because the building ain't full of folk that is not full of God's purpose and plan for your life, where he wants you to be. Trust God. It shall be given and shall be done unto you as the Lord saith. Glory to God. That was his blessings was at Cherith. No other brook would have been sufficient to follow and to meet the plan of God other than Cherith. Your food is in Cherith. You're going to be fed, hallelujah, at Cherith. Hey, it's going to be God's way. God's way, God's word is his will. Not my will, but thy will be done, as I heard a close. Elijah was determined to get to Cherith, to get there. That's where your blessing is, where God said it would be. It may not be tomorrow. It may not be next week, but wait. I said waiting time is not wasted time. The obedience that Elijah showed. The best words in verse 5 are the words, listen. The Bible said, and so he went. Hallelujah, and so he went. We've got to do what God has told us to do. Whether family understand, whether church understand, whether you understand, whatever the master tell you to do, we need to do that. There's nothing so precious to the Lord as our obedience. What about our love, Pastor? Well, John 14 and 15, you look that up and you come to your own conclusion. We are told that Elijah's obedience was active. How do you mean, Pastor? The Bible says, so he went. He did not just talk about it. He just did it. You don't have to pray over what you know the Lord have already told you to do. You pray when you're not sure. Hallelujah. It was instant. It was complete. It was according to the word of the Lord. It was unquestioning. There is no record that Elijah said, but God, how in the world can ravens bring me food? How can the brook that you sending me to have no water in it? Or have water in it, rather, when there is a drought that's prevailing? Well, God commanded. God speaks and men live. And God speaks again and men lay down and die. Verse 5, we see Elijah's obedience. And notice how completely Elijah fulfilled God's word. Yes, my brothers and sisters, our disobedience, yeah, and our unbelief is the greatest crippler to our faith. There's a lot of things that Jesus wanted to do in his own hometown, Nazareth. But because of their unbelief, when Elijah obeyed the Lord, at once God fulfilled his promise. The supply that God promised was enjoyed. The source of the supply is God himself. He is sovereign. He is in control of nature. The method of supply was miraculous. It was a miracle that the brook should have been had a sufficient water, and that it was constantly a miracle that the ravens should come, hallelujah, as God's errand boys and take food to God's servant so consistently. Yeah, look at the regularity of the supply, morning and evening. Look at the variety of the supply, bread and flesh. Yes, Philippians 4 and 19 says he'll supply need, not our luxuries, but our need. And then look at the sufficiency of the supply. That was enough until God's purpose was fulfilled. God, as I leave you today, is still the same God. He can employ ravens or use any other instrument in order to meet the needs of his people. Yes, and I want you to know that if you're in the place
because Cherith was the place where the brook was, and God sustained him. God hid him by the brook, and he never went hungry. God was with him. It never left him. Even when the brook dried up, the Lord was still with him. The sufficiency, it was enough. God still employs whoever for his divine purpose. Elijah, as I leave you today, was being tested. In verse 7. After a little while, the Bible said, means literally at the end of days. In other words, when God's purpose had been fulfilled, the brook dried up, but God remained. Have your brook dried up? Has your health failure? Have your finances become low? Have your loved ones been taken from you? Why has this happened? Does God care anymore about me? Yes, he cares. When the brook dried up, God remained. When your job laid you out, God remained. When your enemies had you surrounded, God remained. When you thought your next breath was going to be your last breath, God remained. God has a plan. God will never leave us. God won't forsake us. I want you to remember, you are hidden in the will of God. You are hidden doing the work of God. And one of these days, he's going to say, show yourself.

0: faithfulness down through the years have kept us, have fed us, have helped us rear our children. And great is your faithfulness. We love you. We honor you. We worship you. We adore you. God bless you. Until we meet again, you stay hidden by the brook Cherith, and there God will sustain you. Hallelujah. And he'll keep you forever, oh Lord. Don't forget to tell the Lord thank you and to give him the praise.
1: 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Help me sing it tonight.

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8: If you are struggling with substance abuse, alcohol, pills, whatever it may be, first of all, it's nothing to be ashamed of. We know addiction is a brain disease, and we also know getting into recovery can be tough. Also, in case this helps, I want to tell you about a new study at a Harvard School of Public Health, which found that spiritual belief, the idea of a steady religious practice, had a protective effect from addiction. Experts we talked to told us there were probably a few reasons why this might be the case. Number one, excessive drug and alcohol use would not be the norm in a religious community, and people want to fit in. Two, a belief in a higher power provides people with hope and solace, great foils for addiction. And three, and I think there's some merit to this, regular attendance in a faith community also provides connection. Just like in AA, camaraderie and social support is often what you need. I'm Dr. Sanjay Gupta, helping you live a better life.
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Well, good morning to all. It's a great day the Lord have made, and I am rejoicing in it on today. I'm grateful to be back in the port city of Mobile, Alabama again. And I thank God for salvation and Gospel 900, WGOK. Good morning to all everywhere, all my listeners, both far and near. Many of you that I meet in my going, share with me about this great Saturday morning teaching that we do here on the Prophetic Connection Line. I'm glad to be back. I have been super busy. Someone asked me, was I on a tour? I said, well, maybe so. But I have been going and preaching and declaring the decree the Lord has given unto us. And I'm glad to be back. I want to thank God for the good Shalom Blessings family and to all our elders and ministers and wonderful evangelists and missionaries who stand with me in faith. And I am grateful. Now, on tomorrow morning, we are looking for a wonderful day of blessings, miracles, and healing. This morning, I have a word. And my topic today is word. God's word is medicine. God's word is medicine. And the Bible says it's in his word to heal us from all our sickness and diseases. Let's read Proverbs chapter 4 and verse 20. And it reads as thus, my son, give attention to my words. Incline your ear to my sayings. Do not let them depart from your sight. Keep them in the midst of your heart, for they are life to those who find them, and health to all of their whole body. And watch over your heart with all diligence. From it flows the spring of life. Governing your heart means intentionally protecting your mind, your emotions, and desires from negative influences. Because your thoughts shape your actions and dictate the course of your life. Protecting your innermost being is crucial. You can guard your heart with all diligence by following these wonderful principles. Filter your input. Be highly intentional about what you read, watch, and listen to. Protect your mind from contents that promotes bitterness, negativity, or perversion, and fill your time with uplifting and educating material. Set healthy boundaries. You are allowed to say no. Protect your peace and emotions, well-being, by stepping away from toxic conversation. Manipulation relationships or situations that leave you drained. Monitor your words. Your speech, it has to be power reflected and influenced by the word of God. Make habits of speaking truth, gratitude, and encouragement instead of engaging in gossip and harsh criticism. Take thoughts captive. Pay attention to what you are thinking when anxious, negative, and discouraging thoughts arise. Challenge them immediately and redirect your focus. Seek wisdom daily. Establish a routine of personal reflections and reading or meditating on God's word that builds you up. For a deeper dive into wisdom behind protecting your mind and emotions, you can explore insights through the word of God.
So we're glad today that we understand that God's word is a medicine. And he gives us some directives on this morning. And one of them is, do not let them depart from your sight. I know we many times operate by memory and we memorize verses, but it's good to put that on your sight. Look at that word. And he says, for they are life for those who find them and health to their bones. And so I want to encourage you, don't let the sayings in this book, which we declare they are God's promises, depart out of your mouth. I thank God for the preacher. Every time God has a plan, he finds a man. And when he finds a man, he gives him a message. We have the message of the gospel of the kingdom. And we preach in power and authority, because he's given us authority, given us power. And today we're grateful that the Lord is causing us, the believers, to grow in knowledge and understanding about our identity, who we are, and the investment he has made in us. I recognize that he has made in your life and others a spiritual impartation. And you're not what you used to be. He's become the center of your joy. And you understand all that's good and perfect comes from him. And you also understand that your times are in his hand. And you also understand that he is the author and the finisher of your faith. It was he who called you out of darkness into this marvelous awareness, this marvelous light, this wonderful understanding. And we say to God, be the glory. Paul prays for us in Ephesians. Paul prays for us and says, he prayed that the eyes of our understanding will be enlightened. We're in a day, beloved, when God is enlightening our understanding. We're understanding better. We are able to operate in more confidence. We're able to speak the word of God in faith and believing to receive those things which we say. And I praise the Lord for the progress that many believers are making in him. And the Bible even says, in him we live, and in him we move, and have in him our existence. And so I'm glad today that God is a covenant-keeping God. I'm going to say it again. God is a covenant-keeping God. And the Lord is not slack. The Lord is not slack concerning the things which he promised. Let's be clear. He made the promise of better promises and a better covenant. And this time, I'm going to write this on the tables of your heart. Every time your pastor or an evangelist or a teacher is ministering, they are writing on the tables of your heart. And some of you are maintaining the teachings. And after maintaining the teaching, you are mixing them with faith, and you're getting results, manifestations, and that's a good thing. So that's why I came today to say to you, we have a healing covenant that is secured by Jesus, not by a feeling or request. It is a covenant that we must confess with our mouth, aligning our beliefs, which is our heart, in agreement with the healing power of Jesus. The Bible even declares that healing is the children's bread. Oh my God. And I thank God for that. Now we understand that the Bible says faith comes by hearing the word of God, and the word itself can restore and quicken the body.
You hear that? The word can restore and quicken the body. He's already provided through Jesus. The word acts like a medicine with no side effects. Ooh, did you hear that? I'm going to say it again. The word of God is as a medicine with no side effects. The core promise is, if God's word created you, if God's word created you, and it did, it can recreate and restore you. Did anybody get that? God's word created you and I and brought us into existence. That's amazing, beloved. And if he did that, and he did, then he can heal us, restore us, and renew us. Do you hear me? He's that kind of God. Healing is not just a merely possibility. It is a finished work done by Jesus Christ. And the Bible says, by his stripes, or with his stripes, ye were, that's past tense now, healed. So I was healed before I got sick. Oh my God, you were blessed before he blessed you. He already provided it in the finished work at Calvary. I need you to go back and really evaluate what happened at Calvary. Oh my, when they put those stripes in his back and that crown of thorns on his head, and they pierced him in his side. And the Bible declares, out of his side came blood and water. That is so essential in our salvation. And I would encourage you to do you a study on the death, the burial, and his resurrection and the ascension. He went back to his Father. So we got a lot to study and to evaluate and to learn, that when I speak the name of Jesus, I will have the contents and the power and the enforcement that's in his name. It's more to it than just saying Jesus. Come on, somebody. But it is the contents. It is the involvement that we understand that what he did, obeying his Father, that allows things in the heaven, things in the earth, things under the earth, by his name they come subject. Demons tremble at the sound of his name. It is the reason why his name has been highly in the earth, risen above every name, what we call in the earth his exalted name. That name is so powerful that every knee must bow, every tongue must submit, because he obeyed the will of him that sent him. And the contents in that name is your healing, it's your salvation, it's your prosperity, it's your eternal life. It's all inclusive. Ooh, in his name. So I thank God for the name of Jesus. How I love calling that name with knowledge and understanding. I'm not calling it that name to get an emotional feeling, though I may have a feeling. But the contents of his name and his name purpose brings on the feeling. How about that? Well, we're moving forward today. And I'm just glad to be back and to be in agreement with so many of you. Healing requires us to have more than a belief.
it requires speaking in agreement with God's word. Heart believe, mouth confess. Heart believe and mouth confess. Don't receive what we call prayer and don't say nothing. Don't make no confession. You got your hand raised or your head bowed, the eyes closed, and you are in a place that you think you're not required to make any kind of response. And that's error. Believing with the heart and confessing with the mouth. The redeemed are required to speak and to say so. Let the sick say, I am healed. Come on, somebody. And we already understand that the work for healing has already been accomplished. I'm required to have belief, and I'm required to speak in agreement with the word. I'm required to say what he said. I'm coming into agreement when I speak with my mouth or confess with my mouth, and refusing to let my feelings be my fallacy. I don't trust my feelings, but I trust what's written in the scriptures, and that becomes the content of my faith. See, you've got to get to an environment or a church or a ministry that gets you educated with the knowledge of God. You don't be educated with emotions, hollering, screaming, saying amen in 5 minutes. You got to do more than that now, because you're going to be alone. You're going to be challenged. You're going to the doctor to get some lab work. They're going to come back with all these things they want to do for you and this and that. And the spirit of fear will attack you in the office. The spirit of fear will attack you when you get ready to go and get that CT scan or MRI. Here comes fear talking. And he's going to come. When fear comes, he's going to bring with it an accusation. But I thank God. If you don't let the sayings of this book depart out of your mouth and keep it before your eyes, I'm telling you, in this life, you will be challenging in your faith, with your health, and your finances. And it's about time that you learn what to do besides say amen. Amen, it is so. But I read here, faith is not a feeling. It is acting on the word. True faith combines heart belief with mouth confessions. And that's what I'm saying to the people of the Lord. God wants you to learn how to respond. You know, I've been in church all my life, and I've been where people preach at you and say things and just leave you in a confused state. I don't want to do this, don't want to do that. They don't give you no steps, they don't give you no process, and they just go off an assumption that you understand. I did not understand. And in my ignorance of God's word and the faith being executed, I suffered some things that I should not have suffered, because I was ignorant of what to do. And everybody that saw me, because I had my suit on, my necktie, and I sang in the choir, and of course I preached and went on, they assumed that I understood. And that's what we get wrong with people. We make no assumption. We teach, we instruct, we direct people right from the word of God. Faith is not a feeling. And many of you have allowed yourself to be overwhelmed with this feeling thing.
You got to run down the aisle, shout up and down, and do all that kind of carrying on. And that's okay in its place. But your salvation can't be based on a dance. It can't be based on speaking in tongues. It can't be based on playing the music. Your faith, my faith, must be based on what the Word said. And the Word declares and says to me some very important guidelines. It gives me directive. And I like to stop folk and talk to them. Woo! My God, yes, I do. I goes, I'm the kind of prophet and pastor wants you to get a better understanding. Because you're the one going to be challenged. You're the one in the hospital, in the bed, all alone at nighttime, and everybody going home. And by the time everybody leave, up walks the accuser, accusing you, saying things to you, challenging you. But we understand now God has made to us precious promises about my health. So many people are having health challenges. On tomorrow morning, the Lord gave me direct instruction. He said, I want you to preach and teach against cancer. If you are having a cancer challenge, bone cancer, breast cancer, any form of cancer, perhaps you're going to chemo, perhaps you're going to radiation, I would like for you to come tomorrow. I would like to speak the Word of God to you concerning your challenge. Because the Bible says all sickness is not unto death. All sickness is not unto death. Why are you accepting a death notice? I'm encouraging you on today. The Bible says, with his stripes, ye are healed. And many of you have been challenged in the area of breast cancer. And you have growths and benign growths and things that are going on all through your body. And some are having things happen to you in your natural body that's never happened before. But I want you to know Jesus has already given us a healing covenant. And it has been finished in the finished work of Jesus at Calvary. And the Bible said, many times we preach and we just preaching, and the folks say amen and shake their head and clap their hand and know that's right and all that kind of can on. But the Bible said the word was confirmed, the word preached was confirmed with signs, wonders, and miracles. Jesus was a healer and a miracle worker. And we are thirsty. The people are waiting. Where is the manifestation of that which he promised me? And many of them are trying to operate without the knowledge of God. The moment the issue of blood, she wasn't even at the meeting, but she heard about it. And when she heard about what was happening, that the lame was walking, hear me with good joy, the dumb was talking, the blind eyes were coming open, people were being healed, and the Bible said Jesus healed them all. Why are you allowing yourself not to be a part of that which he promised you? When he said, lo, I am with you always, I will never leave you, I will never forsake you. And I know you're having a challenge going to that chemo lab. I know you're having a challenge going to get the radiation. I know you are in a place in thought, and that's why I'm here. You have a friend, a loved one, someone you know is having a battle. The Bible says man can't live by bread alone. But in the morning at 7:05 Telegraph Road, I'm going to be laboring that Bible. And then we're going to begin to speak the word of God over their life. We're going to curse that thing from the root. Hey, son, in Jesus' name. And I know when we begin to act on our faith. In my faith, I'm acting on
is the Word of God. And at some point in our walk, we're going to have to take action. We're going to have to take action. We're going to have to take action because all sickness, mama, you hear me today, mama, you don't feel well. Find me tomorrow. You say, take me over there, Telegraph Road, old long grocery store. Take me over there. Take me tomorrow. I'm going to get my shoes on. You don't need no big hat on. You just come as you are. Had a woman one time that who got sick out of the hospital. She came in the hospital gown, put her robe on and her house shoes, came on in there and got a miracle. God is a

healing is a part of your redemption. It's not a distant possibility. Jesus bore our sickness in his body, and by his stripes ye were healed. The way to receive healing is to believe in your heart and to confess with your mouth. Confession is an act of faith, not merely thinking. Speaking the word of God releases the power of God into your body. Woo! You gotta get involved. So you gotta know what to do when laying in the bed there by yourself. Everybody going, you at the house. They going to the store. Here's my time where I can speak this word into my body the same way I take my pressure pill. Give me a glass of water and take my pill. Well, God's word doth good like a medicine. You hear me? I'm telling you this morning, go and take your pill, but I'm going to take this other pill. I'm going to take this gospel. I'm giving out gospels. Gospels. Why? He sent that word, Daddy, she might be healed. It may not be cancer. It may be just a bad knee. It may be bursitis. It may be gout. Whatever it is, I want you to find me on Sunday morning. I'm offering hope. I'm offering hope. You don't have to stay in the shape that you're in. That anointing of God in our lives must be released. I talked to people a while back. How do I release the power of God? I release the power of God. I release my faith when I speak what God says speak. You don't have to be a pastor to speak. You don't have to be an evangelist to speak. Just be born again and love God. Put that word in your mouth. Jesus even healed unsaved people. Come on now. The woman of Issue of Blood, she wouldn't say. She found herself in the upper room. But she got healed before he saved her. There are people who are not born again that he'll heal. But you must have somebody there who has a covenant benefit, a covenant right. See, you when you're born again, when you're saved and your sins are forgiven, and he's given you his righteousness, and you have to his throne access, you're in good shape. You're able to get some things done. Please hear me today. When you are born again, you have an advantage. When you had the word God in your life, and you've been taught the word of God and how to release that word and speak that word, you have an advantage over many situations that challenge your life, even for others. I sent my word to heal. You must believe that you can be healed. You got to believe that. You got to believe you can be healing. Healing is the children's bread. Why sit there in pain? Why sit there and die when you can live? Why keep putting yourself through that? Why just sit there and take pill after pill after pill after pill? And the Bible says she spent all that she had and she grew worse. Until she said something. I'm going to get up out of my situation and get in that car and drive to 705 Tugger Road and find that Buchanan man over there talking like that. I'm way at. Oh, my God. Oh, my Savior, I love you. I was in Tennessee in a revival of Bishop Brandon Porter's church, and the healing power of God moved in that Sunday.

0: night service. People were being healed and delivered, and we made them confess with their mouth. The redeemed has to say so. Stop coming and getting prayer and don't say nothing. You see, the believing and the confession, the heart and the mouth is operating together as one unit. Faith is not a feeling. It is acting on God's word. True faith combined with heart belief and mouth confession. You have to make a confession. While in pain, I'm healed. Can't do that. And you see, many of you have been robbed because of lack of being educated properly through the scriptures. Somebody will take time with you. I'm not trying to preach to impress you and get in no tune and make you feel good and get you all stirred. I want you to understand what's going on. That's where I'm at. I need you to get a better understanding because you said all this feeling good and working. I already felt good. But I'm in pain. I can't raise my arm. We had a miracle what happened in revival one time with L. Michael Lawson. Had this problem with his shoulder and operated on everything, and he could not raise his arm above his waist. And we were praising God, and the man of God gave a command to raise our hand in the sanctuary. And Elder Michael Lofton raised his hand and realized his hand was above his head. He said, "Oh my God," he took it down and looked at me. And he put his hand back up in the air and began to worship God. He began to weep. He said, "Father, because I could not lift my arms like this, but because I was in God's presence." And the man of God began to speak faith. And I believed it, and I confessed with my mouth. And what we did right then was stop the service. Let him testify right then. I can raise my arm. Because he had an operation all down through his neck and his shoulders. He had been really cut up real bad. But thank God tonight. Today, he can raise his hands in the sanctuary, and he can bless the Lord. God is a miracle worker. Don't doubt it. Don't back up. Don't stop. He is in the miracle working business. Tomorrow morning at 10:45, we start at 10:45. If you have an affliction and you have a health challenge, I want you to come. Someone's going to meet you and talk with you. I don't have no gimmick. I don't have no trick. I don't have no funny oil to give you. But I got one thing I do have. A sure word of prophecy that will not fail. I want to invite you in the morning to come. Just as I am without one plea. You can be a recipient of a miracle. It's already paid for. It's already been done. And he has empowered us to lay hands on the sick. And in fact, he told us to go and heal the sick. But the Bible said, you know, we want to pray for him. But he told us, that's James talking. Jesus said, go heal him. And we believe that he is a healer and a deliverer. And a miracle worker, you can get a divine intervention. And so we want to invite you out on Sunday morning. It's a day of healing and miracle. I've been in this faith thing challenge for a while. I've been talking this faith, and I had this pain in my ankle. I couldn't put my foot on the floor. But I'm telling you, we began to execute that word of God on that foot and that ankle, and that thing left me. It went back where it come from. Hell. We're there in prayer on Tuesday morning. One was there Tuesday morning. She had this problem with her legs. We put her legs, the ladies did, in the chair. And they began to command healing in her body. But you see, the situation has to be spoken to. the situation, the illness, the challenge, the diagnosis has to be spoken to with the promise of God in Jesus' name. Do y'all hear me today? And when we speak to the situation and tell it what to do, we command healing in her body. We command that tumor to dry up and pass. We command in Jesus' name restoration in that body. I got another lady, was in another state who had a cancer diagnosis, a female situation. But I'm telling you, I put on that word and quoting them scriptures, took that chemo, went through all that stuff she went through. I want to let you know, she's cancer free. I told her I'd never return. They couldn't find it. Every time she go for a test, free. I believe he'll heal you and make you whole. So I offer this morning hope to you who are sick, you who are challenged. Don't sit there and die. Don't be weary. Don't lay in bed and cry over the pain you're in. Come on to me. 705 Tough Guff Road. When you come, the glory of the Lord will be present in the house on Sunday morning. And we're just glad to be back with you. I have been doing this in all my going, my travel. It's kind of why I've been away. I've been ministering this word. And I want to, in the morning, bring you back into a place of faith and confidence in what Jesus has already done for us. Well, good morning, Bansmo. How you doing? You having a great day?
1: Oh, I'm having a wonderful day. I am healed because of his stripes.
0: Amen.
1: I was talking to Pastor, Reverend Mac Means this morning and Pastor Yakes this morning about the transformation and that's happening in my body.
0: That's right.
1: And you're the Lord up. Has literally touched me because I got the proper information.
0: Amen.
1: And because of the proper information, I'm not experiencing what I was experiencing 2-3 months ago.
0: Case in point, the proper information is not about a person or the preacher.
1: No.
0: It's about Jesus.
1: Amen.
0: Say it on.
1: Amen. So I thank God today because of the proper knowledge about God. Let me say, use the word knowledge.
0: There you go.
1: Knowledge about the Lord and what Jesus really did for me at Calvary. I told you, it's been about maybe 12 to 15 years now that you were preaching one Sunday talking about the Calvary, what happened at Calvary.
0: And
1: that knowledge has never left me. Because I refer to it at least once or twice a week.
0: I hear.
1: And then I decided that it's not a Bible story being told. It's a fact.
0: It's a reality.
1: It's a reality. Mm. What Jesus did at Calvary, and I had to learn that it's a spiritual transition that he did for us to help us in the natural.
0: Amen.
1: And once you get that knowledge and believe, Abraham was fully persuaded. And once he was fully persuaded, they were able to do what was promised to them. So I'm grateful to God for that. And we have several things we want to tell them that's happening at the Greater Showers of Blessings. Of course, coming up on this week, I know you heard that it was supposed to be the past week, but it's on this week, will be the Evangelism Conference 2026. I feel a change coming. Ooh. And this will take place on the 17th, 18th, and 19th. Seminar speaker will be Bishop McLeod York. Each night he will do the seminars, and the conference speaker is Apostle Lester Dale. So we're excited of what's going to take place in that room on next week. I know that it's going to be a great impartation. That's going to take place. Of course, Elder Keith Foster is the Evangelism Department President. And you know Prophet Charles Buchanan is our host pastor. Well, Greater Showers of Blessings Church of God in Christ is located at 705 Telegraph Road in Pritchard, where we are always there for your service. So make sure that you join tomorrow morning at 9 a.m. Sunday School 10:45 a.m. I'm a worship service, and I know that it's a great impartation will take place. Now I want to move forward. Coming up will be the Prophetic Gathering Conference in July, and we're going to be telling you more information on that. But on the 19th of July, we're going to be celebrating Prophet Charles Buchanan's birthday. His birthday is on July 14th, but we are going to honor him on the 19th in a gala. So we want you to be in the gala, rather. Some people say gala, some people say gala. In a birthday celebration in a gala. And that's going to take place at 5 p.m. on July 19th at the Riverview Plaza Hotel. And we're going to be there honoring the man of God. Now, if you want to be a part of this great gala, because we're going to, it's a black tie affair. We're going to come in our besties, and we're going to come honoring the man of God and really having a great celebration on this year. You can call 251-456-8867, or you can call 251-456-8863 and get better information how you can be a part of this great celebration. I know it's going to be grand. It's going to be good. The saints going to come out and celebrate and have just a wonderful time honoring Prophet Buchanan. Now, you know, he's a community pastor. I know he, you know, we always say he's the pastor of the Greatest Showers of Blessings Church of God in Christ. I know people say he's the bullseye prophet, but I know that he is a community pastor as well. I know many of you watch him on Facebook. He's on Facebook every day feeding you the word of God. So now is the time we come back and say, thank you for that bread that you gave us, because he's given you the bread of life. So we want you to come and be with us on July 19th at 5 p.m. But you got to until the 21st to make contact so you can get your ticket. The tickets are only $100. And we want you to come and just be a part, and let's sit down and dine and eat together. And I know there are going to be people that's going to be telling you about him and what they have learned walking in life along with him. So we want you to come and let the people know that you are a part of what's been happening here with the Greater Showers of Blessings Church of God in Christ. So thank you so much. Thank you so much for always joining us with everything we do. But like I said, now next week we're going to be in the Evangelism Conference. We're going to be in that conference the 17th, 18th, and 19th at 6:30 p.m. seminars. 7:30 p.m. will be the conference begin, the worship service. So we want you to come. We know Bishop McLeod York, and we know he's a wonderful speaker, wonderful teacher. We know Apostle Lester Dale, and we know he's a wonderful preacher. He's a wonderful teacher. So you want to be a part. Don't forget, in the morning, Prophet's going to be praying for the sick, those who need healing in our body. He's going to be praying for them. So we want to invite you to come and be a part of that great service in the morning at 10:45 a.m. Get somebody to bring you if you're in a wheelchair. Come. We are the grounds are fixed where you can get in the door without going up steps. So make sure that you come and share with us in the morning at 10:45 a.m.
0: Now, tomorrow afternoon, we're going to be with Pastor Dr. Lois Pugh in Mississippi, up there in Shibuda, Mississippi, celebrating her 21st year pastoral anniversary. I'm going to preach tomorrow. My sons are coming, looking for a great time there. We're celebrating as well, sold out ministry as well tomorrow. Eden, my son, they're ministering as well. So we just want you to know that we are on the move with God, doing some awesome things, and we're busy. Come join us and be a part with us on tomorrow morning. They're at 705 Telegraph Road there and preaching in Alabama. See, Pamela, tell me about the noonday prayer and that bind treatment class.
1: 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So if you want to take your breaks and make sure you get there, get in, start at 12 noon, 1 p.m., they'll finish. 7:30 p.m., we are in our mind treatment class where we come on Tuesday evenings and hear the word of God, the teaching. Now, in that class, you can ask questions. You can raise your hand. You can ask questions, something you don't understand. And if it's something that needs to go a little bit deeper, you will have the opportunity to be with Prophet one-on-one, and he can explain it to you even more. We have papers that what you call those?
0: Lesson plans.
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1: 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Prophet Charles Buchanan is the host. 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The theme this year is I Feel a Change Coming. 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Seminars nightly at 6:30 p.m. Guest speaker, Bishop McLeod York. Conference speaker will be Apostle Lester Dale. You are invited to share in this great conference. Elder Keith Foster, Evangelism Department President, Prophet Charles Buchanan, host pastor. Greater Showers of Blessings Church of God in Christ, located at 705 Telegraph Road in Pritchard, invites you to Evangelism Conference 2026. The theme this year is I Feel a Change Coming. This conference will begin on June 17th through 19th. Seminars nightly at 6:30 p.m. Guest speaker, Bishop McLeod York. Conference speaker will be Apostle Lester Dale. You are invited to share in this great conference. Elder Keith Foster, Evangelism Department President, Prophet Charles Buchanan, host pastor. 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
13: How often do you stop to wonder whether you should share something that's revealing, maybe even embarrassing, with a partner, a friend, or even your boss? In her new book called Revealing, The Underrated Power of Oversharing, behavioral scientist Leslie John says doing just that can help you deepen relationships that are vital to your life. We need people to trust us in order to get things like love, friendship, and career success. That's what she told us. When you make yourself vulnerable by revealing something sensitive, it does make other people trust you. In turn, when you ask someone to reveal something about themselves, showing that interest will generally lead someone to like you more. Why? Because people like to be asked about themselves, she says. It also signals that they are discriminating and choosy, but in a good way. I'm Dr. Sanjay Gupta, helping you live a better life.
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1: Thank you, Jesus. Hallelujah, hallelujah, hallelujah. Oh, give thanks unto the Lord, for he is good, for his mercy endures forever. This is Amazing Grace Outreach Ministry with Evangelist Shirley Edwards. We thank the Lord for our being here on today, because truly his grace is amazing and his grace is all sufficient. We send this broadcast out to you, you and you, as far as my voice can be heard. Whatever condition that you are in today, whatever you are facing today, I want you to know that Jesus is passing by. Amen. And he's never too busy to hear your faintest cry. So reach out and touch Jesus, because his grace is amazing and his grace is

Lord. Truly my soul is a witness for my Lord. Oh, taste and see that the Lord is good. He is so good. Amen. And his mercy endures forever. Amazing Grace Outreach Ministry with Evangelist Shirley Edwards. I just thank the Lord for my being here on today. Truly, this is another day that the Lord has given us with new mercy. We thank God, amen, for traveling grace up and down the dangerous street. He didn't let a car run into us. He didn't let us run into a car. Thank God for my last night lying down. He didn't let a rapist come in, a murderer, or a thief come in. Thank God, amen, for waking us up this morning, amen, putting his breath into us, amen, that we will see a day that will never be again. Oh, we have so much to be grateful for, because truly the Lord is good and his mercy endures forever. This broadcast goes out to you and you and you as far as my voice can be heard. Our scripture reading is going to come from Psalms 15, a Psalms of David. David asked the question, Lord, who shall abide in thy tabernacle? Who should dwell in thy holy hill? He that walketh uprightly and worketh righteousness and speaketh the truth in his heart. He that biteth not with his tongue, nor does evil to his neighbor, nor taketh up a reproach against his neighbor. In whose eyes a vile person is contemned, but he honor them that fear the Lord. He that swears to his own hurt and changes not. He that putteth not out his money to usury, nor taketh reward against the innocent. He that doeth these things shall never be moved. Oh, bless the Lord today. Amen. Oh, bless the Lord today. May the Lord bless the hearers and the doers of his holy word. Father God, thank you, Father God, for your amazing grace. Thank you, Father God, for all your goodness unto us, because truly you better to us than we deserve. Father God, thank you for looking down through time, seeing the condition of man, seeing that man was sinful, in need of forgiveness, in need of a Savior. And you so loved the world that you gave your only begotten Son, Jesus, as a perfect sacrifice, that whosoever shall believe on him shall not perish but have everlasting life. Oh, Father God, thank you for the gift of eternal life, that Jesus paid it all, that he's the way, the truth, and the life, that he paid the price that no one else could have paid. Father God, we thank you that Jesus is interceding for us right now, for all have sinned and come short of your glory. Father God, we thank you for mercy upon mercy. It's because of your mercy we are not consumed. Thank you for your eternal love. You love us in spite of all that you know about us. You don't cast us away from you. You tell us to draw nigh unto you. Oh, Father God, thank you. Father God, we come in repentance of all our sins, all our iniquity, all our transgressions, asking for forgiveness and asking for cleansing. Father God, even those who have wronged us, Father God, we forgive. Father God, we forgive by faith and not by our feelings. For you say if we don't forgive others, you won't forgive us. And Father, we ask that you would create in us a clean heart and renew the right spirit within us. Father, we lift your people up unto you today. Father God, some need you for one thing, some need you for another. But truly, we all need you. But Father God, we can rejoice that you can meet all our needs according to your riches and glory through Christ Jesus. Father God, we ask that healing be manifested
embody souls and spirit. Comfort those whose hearts are bleeding. Many gone through bereavements, Father God, and other situations that cause their heart to bleed. Father, we ask that your wine and your oil, Father God, will heal the hurts and bind up the wounds. Father God, many gone through calamities of life. Father God, we know, Father God, that you can turn all things around for the good of those who love you, who are called according to your purpose. That nothing's too hard for you. Nothing can defeat you. Nothing takes you by surprise. Thou art God, and you God all by yourself. And that this earth is yours, the fullness thereof, the world, and they that dwells therein. Father God, we know that you have riches that hadn't even been unfold. And Father, we know that the cattle on the thousand hills belongs to you. Oh, Father God, thank you. Thank you, Father, for your goodness. Thank you for your mercy. Thank you for your long suffering. Thank you for having pity upon us. Oh, Father God, truly, we have so much to be grateful for. But Father God, we just want to praise you. Hallelujah. Hallelujah. Hallelujah. For how great is our God? Our God is great and greatly to be praised. Father God, we even pray for our enemies, our secret enemies. Father, asking that you will forgive them. Father, save, deliver, Lord, and set free in the name of Jesus. Oh, Father God, thank you that Jesus came to seek to save the lost. And oh, Father God, we ask, Father, that you will bless and curse not. And Father God, we forever give you praise and glory. Father God, we ask these blessings in your Son Jesus' name. Amen and thank God. Amen. Today, amen, we're going to come from Romans, that 12th chapter. Paul's letter to the Romans. And it's to each and every believer today. And it read, I beseech, mean that I urge you, I beg you, you therefore, brethren, by the mercy of God, that ye present your bodies a living sacrifice, holy, acceptable unto God, which is your reasonable service. And be not conformed to this world, but be ye transformed by the renewal of your mind, that ye may prove what is that good and acceptable and perfect will of God. For I say through the grace given unto me, to every man that is among you, not to think of himself more highly than he ought to think, but to think soberly, according as God has dealt to every man the measure of faith. And that's Romans 12, chapter, verse 1 through 3. And just for an inspirational thought today, with the aid of the Holy Spirit, I'm going to speak on a Christian duty unto God. The word Christian means Christ-like. We bear the mark of Christ in our life, in our body. A Christian self-works our identity in Christ, not in this world, not in things, not in titles, not in association, but our self-worth is in Christ. Christ, the anointed one, who removed burdens and destroy yokes. Every Christian has a personal responsibility to God. For the only way to heaven is through Jesus Christ, holiness and obedience. We must surrender our all in all unto God,
not just on Sunday, but daily. We have to die to the flesh daily. For the body is for the Lord, and the Lord is for the body. Presenting our body to God implies not only avoiding of sin that are committed with or against the body, but we are to use our body as a servant of the soul in the service of God. We glorify God with our body in the duty of worship, attendance to our callings, and sometimes even we have to suffer. We yield our memories as instruments of righteousness. From Genesis to Revelation, God's word is full of guidelines for our walk as a Christian in a fallen world. For God wants his children to walk in his perfect will. For he has a plan and a purpose for each and every one of us. 1 Peter 2:9 say, but ye are a chosen generation, a royal priesthood, and holy nation, a peculiar people, that ye shall show forth the praise of him that has called you out of darkness into his marvelous light. In 1 John 2:15-16 say, love not the world, neither the things that are in the world. For all that is in the world is the lust of the flesh and the lust of the eye, and the pride of life is not of the Father, but is of the world. We live in this world, but we are not of this world. We are pilgrims and strangers traveling through this old barren land. Our destination is heaven. 1 Corinthians 6:9-10 tell us, say, know ye not that the unrighteous shall not inherit the kingdom of God? Be not deceived, neither fornicators, nor idolaters, nor adulterers, nor infidels, nor abuser of themselves with mankind, nor thieves, nor covetous, nor drunkards, nor revelers, nor extortion shall inherit the kingdom of God. And then you also can go to Galatians 5. It will tell you all the things of the flesh. And those that does those things shall not inherit the kingdom of God. Paul's letter to the believers at Rome to hold on to the truth, to follow Jesus. And we know that the word of God is true. The word of God is a lamp unto our feet and a light unto our path. Even though the believers, they was living directly under the shadow of Caesar, Paul, in his appearing for help to bring the gospel to the western part of the empire. And we know that the gospel is good news and good tidings. That Jesus came to save Jews, Gentiles. Jesus came to save all. Jesus came to save all mankind, no matter your gender, no matter what you have done, no matter what you done right now. We have a Savior that wants to set you free. Salvation is available to all, regardless of their identity. Whether you gay, straight, whether you tall or short, whether you black or white, no matter what your identity, Jesus came to save all. Sin, amen, separate us from God. Sin stinks in his nostrils. Salvation is available today.
All you have to do is repent and ask Jesus to forgive you of all your sin and cleanse you from all your unrighteousness. And ask him to come into your heart and live in through you. All sin stinks in God's nostril. And I want you to know today that we are saved by grace through faith, trusting in Jesus and his finished work. I want to tell you, church attenders, titles, nothing, amen, that we have or things that we do, amen, can save us. We are saved by God's amazing grace. We are saved, amen, by Jesus, trusting in what Jesus has done for us and his finished work. Now, Paul, he even give us guidelines for living a holy life. You know, so many people today are saying that they are Christian, but yet they living the old life. If you have been born again, amen, we put off the old man and put on the new man. Paul tell us to dedicate our body, for our body is the temple to God. God wants a clean temple. For 1 Corinthians 3 and 16 tell us, say, know you not that ye are the temple of God, and that the Spirit of God dwelleth in you. If any man defile the temple of God, him shall God destroy, for the temple of God is holy. Now, which temple are ye? And we have to die daily to the flesh. Our inner man has to be submitted to the will of God before our outer man will follow. Transformation takes place inside and then on the outside. Our mind has to be renewed. Our mind has to be renewed by the word of God and the Holy Spirit. We are not to govern ourselves according to the ways of the world, its standards. A Christian mind is renewed and redirect, for what we allow in our minds will direct our body. For 2 Corinthians 5 and 17 tell us, say, therefore, if any man be in Christ, he is a new creature. All things are passed away. Behold, all things become new. We have to be sanctified. Amen. Our mind has to be renewed. Our heart has to be clean. We have to have a new walk, a new talk, and a new life. And he tell us to think sober. Amen. We are not to think more highly than ourselves. Amen. For our self-worth is in Jesus. And apart from him, we are nothing by eternal standards. In him, we are valuable and capable of worthy service. So today, people of God, we shall always reverence God in our bodies. Amen. Because he wants to dwell in our body. And the world needs to see Christ through the church, through born again Christians. I thank God today for the newness of life. I thank God today for his word. Amen. For his grace and mercy has brought us through. We live in this moment because of him. Without the grace and mercy of God, we couldn't make it. Amen. So we are to surrender our body and our soul, amen, unto God, to have rest, to be blessed by the best. This is God Amazing Grace Outreach Ministry saying, you can call on the name of the Lord today and ask him to forgive you of your sin and come into your heart and live in you and make your life brand new. The words say, whosoever shall call upon the name of the Lord shall be saved. The choice is yours to make. God bless you.

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0: a long time. 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

0: It is Gospel 900 WGOK, taking you back just a little bit with Lashay Knox and also James Fortune. Surrounded. This is how I fight my battles. Good afternoon to you. Another joyful day right here on Joyful Saturday on your great gospel station on the Gulf Coast. We are surrounded by the presence of the Lord. I just like music like that. I pray that you're having a good day. I know it's kind of warm on the outside, but it's still a great day, for this is the day that the Lord has made. And let's rejoice and be glad. Make sure you stay full of water and dress appropriately, because it is about 91 degrees on the outside. We are excited because we are making ready for our dads for Father's Day. And if you want to win a $5,000 for dad, enter to win the $5,000 Father's Day giveaway for your top pop. 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You know, they love that backyard grilling, and they love to have a man cave. They might want to make over that man cave. Everybody loves flat screens, TVs, and just lawn equipment, just doing whatever dad want to do. We want to help dad feel good celebrating Father's Day. 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Next Sunday will be Father's Day. Stay with us. Cozy Brown Speak is on the way. You're locked into Gospel 900 WGOK.
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7: People have started using AI for all sorts of things, but I cannot think of an area where the stakes are higher than your health. First of all, I'll tell you this. I know doctors who have cracked some seemingly impossible cases with the help of AI, so it can be a powerful tool. But AI can also hallucinate, provide bad advice, and be just as confident when it does that. If you do decide to plug any personal medical information into one of these chatbots, you should know that while the companies that created them have robust privacy protections in place, they are not bound by HIPAA, like your healthcare provider is. 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Always get a second opinion. 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
1: Good afternoon, and welcome again to another edition of Cozy Brown Speaks. Minister Roy Pendleton here with you, along with Brother Aaron Murphy, thanking the Lord for yet another day and thanking you for tuning in, listening to another edition of Cozy Brown Speaks. Let us go to the Lord in prayer and thank Him for awakening us this morning. Heavenly Father, in the mighty name of Jesus Christ, who is our Lord and our Savior, Lord, we thank you for this day. We thank you for awakening us, clothed and in our right mind. We pray, Lord, that your Holy Spirit be in us, speak through us, and use us to do thy will. Be in the studio, Lord, and let your word go forth, Lord. And let us be a lamp, a light unto the world. And let us better serve you, Lord. And we thank you for this day. For it is in Jesus' mighty name that we pray. Amen.
2: Amen.
1: Amen and amen. All right. Well, we're here again with another edition of Cozy Brown Speaks. And I tell you, Brother Murphy, time is moving on. And we're trying to get rooted and grounded in God's word.
2: Yes, sir.
1: Trying to fit in where we can better serve Him. 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Also, Cozy's Corner, which is his fruit stand, supermarket, market right up the street, 4102 St. Stephen's Road. He has some great deals. We were just talking about the watermelons he has up there. He also has the leg quarters, the chicken wings, large eggs. They like $1.99 a dozen. At one time they were. And cut collards and yams. If you tell them the Rev send you, they'll throw you in a little discount. So go by there and check them out. They have all types of fruits, vegetables. They got the nuts. They got the pecans, peanuts, you name it. It's really a great place to go shopping. Probably the most underrated store in Mobile, because all this time people in Mobile wanted a fruit stand. Remember back in the day when we were coming up, they had plenty of fruit stands.
2: Mm-hmm.
1: 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And all of our sponsors, they do an excellent job, so we recommend them all. All righty. We're here once again, Brother Murphy, and you are the founder of Men Among Men's Outreach Ministries, Men Among Men. Their goal is working beyond the four walls. They were established in 2014. And it's always a pleasure to have you. Glad to be back with us, Brother Murphy. Glad to have you back.
2: Glad to be back.
1: Amen. Amen. And today, we wanted to get into the topic of forgiveness. Forgiveness. And a lot of us, we sort of take that topic for granted. We want to be forgiven. But what about when the tables turn, when it's time for us forgive somebody else? And forgiveness is a key. And I'm going to tell you, some of us sometimes are not so merciful. Our patience, number one, isn't that very great. And if you've been wronged by a person, especially if you know this person and they've wronged you more than once, we tend to be a little less patient the second time around. And we're going to read from the book of Matthew, and starting at the 18th chapter, and we're going to tell you about forgiveness, and we're going to kind of set the backdrop for you. We're going to come out of Matthew, the 18th chapter, and we're going to start at verse 21. Matthew 18 and 21, it says, "Then came Peter to him and said, Lord, how oft shall my brother sin against me and I forgive him? Till seven times? Jesus said unto him, I say not unto thee until seven times, but until 70 times seven. Therefore is the kingdom of heaven likened unto a certain king which would take account of his servants. And when he had begun to reckon, one was brought unto him which owed him 10,000 talents. But for as much as he had not to pay, his Lord commanded him to be sold, and his wife and children, and all that he had, and payment to be made. The servant therefore fell down and worshipped him, saying, Lord, have patience with me, and I will pay thee all. Then the Lord of that servant was moved with compassion, and loosed him and forgave him the debt. But the same servant went out and found one of his fellow servants which owed him 100 pence. And when he had laid hands on him and took him by the throat, saying, Pay me thou that thou owest. And the fellow servant fell down at his feet and besought him, saying, Have patience with me, and I will pay thee all. And he would not, but went and cast him into prison till he should pay the debt. So when his fellow servants saw what was done, they were very sorry and came and told unto their Lord all that was done. Then his Lord, after that he had called him, said unto him, O thou wicked servant, I forgave thee all that debt, because thou desirest me. Shouldest not thou also have had compassion on thy fellow servant, even as I had pity on thee? And his Lord was wroth and delivered him to the tormentors, till he should pay all that was due unto him. So likewise shall my heavenly Father do also unto you, if you from your hearts forgive not every one his brother their trespasses." My Lord, that last scripture pretty much summed it all up. Likewise, my heavenly Father do also unto you. See, we don't want God to do unto us what we have done to some other people, how we've been unforgiving, showing no mercy, no compassion. But we always want mercy. But when it's time for us to give mercy, it's always a push, a pull. If ye from your hearts forgive not everyone his brother their trespasses. It didn't say some. It says, if ye from your hearts, see, it's got to come from your hearts.
2: Mm-hmm.
1: Forgive not everyone his brother their trespasses. So this runs deep here. This runs deep. It will stymie your growth and stop your progress. Brother Murphy?
2: Well, I'd like to say good afternoon, Radio Land, and everyone who listens. Appreciate you all the time. What I'm seeing is humility. And let me say this to get this clarified. Total forgiveness means to forgive one and you promise not to let it come up again. Are we together?
1: That's it. That's it.
2: If you notice in this passage of scripture, it spells out humility, right, Reverend? He went to the Lord. That's in preparation to get his heart in shape, or shall we say in a position. So what that means, he humbled himself, knowing it's going to come up, right, Reverend?
1: Right.
2: And when that time comes, you have to, well, what do I do now? With the understanding that faith is the key and the foundation to life. Love is the glue that holds together. Are we together?
1: Yes, Lord.
2: So that tells us that total forgiveness, and we'll get into that in just a minute, is not to be done by the lip. Oh, I forgive you, but I won't forget you. Hmm. We hear this often.
1: Right.
2: What they want to do is say, I forgive you, but. And but is the wedge between a friendly lie and the truth. And when you say, I forgive you, but I won't forgive you, that means you remember the scars they put on you. It's the scars that withdraws one love from you. And you have to say, well, what's wrong?
1: Wow.
2: But if you go back to scripture, then I yield back to you, Reverend. If you remember what the word say, you can forgive 7 times 7, but don't put yourself in a position because you can be repetitive doing people wrong. I do believe, this is my personal opinion, Radio Land, if you get in a habit of forgiving, not anticipating it's going to happen, but we're saying with the assurance, what do I do? Come on, Rev.
1: And see, that's what Peter came back, you know, and he asked him, how often? See,
2: he asked the question.
1: Yeah, he asked the question. And I'm sure he had some scars on him.
2: He has some scars.
1: He has some scars. See, when they scar you, we tend to remember the scars so much as what, you know, the scar is the main thing we got to forget. You forgive, and that's lip service. Anybody can say, hey, I forgive you. But
2: lip,
1: it takes some real action to forgive. That goes a little bit deeper there. That means I throw it in the sea of forgiveness, and I really ain't going to bring it up no more. But how many times have they brung up something on you that you've done in the past? You put that so far behind you to you'd have moved on from it because you want some relief yourself, but they won't give it to you. The main person you go to for forgiveness is the one who is holding you hostage with guilt. Look at what Peter said. Soon in verse 21, he said, then came Peter to him and said, Lord, how often shall my brother sin against me and I forgive him? Till 7 times? See, apparently he was preparing himself for something he knew.
2: He preparing himself.
1: Yeah, because he knew it might happen, or it probably had already happened.
2: Just in case it may happen.
1: And 7 times 7. That would have been enough, more than enough for Peter. But listen at what Jesus said unto him. I say not unto thee until 7 times, but 70 times 7. You got to put a little emphasis behind your forgiveness. You know? And we're talking about the man in the mirror now. Can't nobody else do it for you. This is forgiveness that's got to come from you, straight from your heart. You know, you can't go to say, well, let this other person forgive them for me because I ain't feeling it right now. No, it's on you. It's on you. You have to be the one stand up because they came to you. This really involves you. But you ever seen, well, they try to involve somebody else in your affairs like that because they don't want that guilt on them. So here they come dragging in another person into the equation to try to get their opinion or to bring them in. Now, leave, if I ain't in this one, leave me out of this. This is between you and that person and God. You know, if you have a struggle with it, you better get it right because you're going to need forgiveness.
2: You could say, in a false sense, it's one-on-one. But according to Scripture, we'll say one and one. And when you say one and one equals to one, you see what Christ always say, me and my Father are one. They were separated. So, as I mentioned love earlier, you love me, you keep my command. That's Scripture. In other words, commandment is a word. That word is that protection. You know, mama say that little pink tornado will get you in trouble. And then the Scripture say your tongue will get you in trouble. And go on with it. They say the word cut what? Backward and forward.
1: And backwards and forward. That's
2: and
1: right.
2: We say cut going and coming. And notice, Reverend, you know yourself at Radio Land, when you feel like someone has done you wrong, they may not even realize it.
1: A lot of times they don't.
2: A lot of times they don't. So what you ought to do, you ought to go to prayer and say, Lord, how must I go to my brethren?
1: Right.
2: How must I support? What must I say? Well, in this case with Peter, he already knew what to say, but he got the word in his mouth.
1: Oh, yeah.
2: And in it, total forgiveness starts and finishes in the heart.
1: In the heart.
2: The body is weak.
1: Yes, Lord.
2: The flesh is weak. There is no total forgiveness in the flesh.
1: Amen.
2: That's why prayer is what? Your foundation,
1: that's
2: your
1: right.
2: support. Love is the glue.
1: Amen.
2: If you have either one of those missing, you're not going to be able to forgive.
1: That's right.
2: As old folks say, you leave me hanging.
1: Yes, Lord.
2: And one more quick point, Reverend, and I yield back. Usually, when somebody do us wrong, Reverend, the first thing they do is withdraw that love from us. And, you know, if somebody pinched you, you can feel that pinch, right? Well, when someone withdraw love from you, they act funny, and 9 out of 10, a lot of times they'll tell somebody else something negative. Well, all you are doing is what, Reverend? Wounding that relationship.
1: Wounding it. Probably
2: you're
1: even
2: wounding
1: worse.
2: That relationship.
1: Yeah. Made matters even worse. And we talk about forgiveness all the way up to the end.
2: Total
1: forgiveness. And one of the most profound scriptures is when Jesus was going to the cross and he said, forgive them, Father. But they know not what they
2: That's
1: do.
2: In Luke. In other words, excuse me, what he was saying, they asked him, they were taunting him, want him to put up a fight, Reverend. And he didn't say, I want to go, I don't want to go. He made it real simple. If he can ask a question in the 9th chapter of John and say neither, and it spells out the 3 more basic scripture, he's telling them, Father, the one word, forgive them. What he's saying, Radio Land, forgive them who throw stones at me, say things about me, and those who think I shouldn't go. But after all, some say, kill him, right? Well, Jesus knew that. He had a forecast of how people think. Well, we're supposed to say it like this. Forgive them. Come on with it, Rev.
1: Right, right. And like you said, and love is the key to the whole thing. You have to have that agape love and love a person who, you know, has really done you wrong, but you're going to love them anyway. You have to be the bigger person in the situation. And I think that's where a lot of us miss it. We'll say something up, hey, well, I just won't be involved with them no more. Well, you might have to be involved with them, because how many times have you ran into a person that you've been trying to get away from? Everywhere you go, there they are. I done seen people move, and to find out a person that they don't like or don't get along may move close to them or go find another job, and it won't be long before that person might start working on that job. I've even seen people become people's supervisors. They couldn't stand them person, and now they're your supervisors, and things of this nature. You know, it goes around and it comes around. This is a hard work here, because it calls for some love, some patience, and some willingness on your part. You know, let's look at verse 24.
2: Okay.
1: It says, well, let's start at 23. It says, therefore is the kingdom of heaven likened unto a certain king which would take account of his servants. And 24 says, and when he had begun to reckon, one was brought unto him which owed him 10,000 talents.
2: Mm-hmm.
1: But for as much as he had not to pay, his Lord commanded him to be sold, and his wife and children and all that he had, and payment to be made. See, he didn't show any mercy, and that's another part of forgiveness. Mercy. Mercy is the key. You know, who are we anyway that we can't show another person mercy? You know what I'm saying?
2: Mm-hmm.
1: Mercy, we don't have the keys to the kingdom. We don't have the keys to nothing on this earth. So who are we not to say, hey, we ain't going to forgive nobody? We don't own nothing on here. You came in here naked, you're going to leave up out of here naked. We ain't taking nothing with us. So we don't have no choice on this earth but to forgive somebody.
2: Mm-hmm. Well, Reverend.
1: Yeah, and he said he wanted his wife to be sold, him to be sold, and his children, all that he had, payment to be made. In other words, I'm getting mine come hell or high water.
2: Mm-hmm. But that would come under selfishness. And we deal with a lot of that in today's society. But, you know, the scriptures say, Reverend, Radio Land, it say, kill the old person daily. And I struggled with that a little bit as I began to practice and learn Christian life. That means the old you and the old me is going to come up.
1: Mm-hmm.
2: And see, what we need to do is tuck that old you and old me away.
1: Uh-huh.
2: For good. But what we do, we hide it inside. The Holy Spirit wants us to change who we are.
1: That's it. We got to humble ourselves in this
2: We
1: process.
2: Have to do it through humility.
1: Right.
2: See, love is the key. So when Peter said what he said, he was humble, right?
1: Amen.
2: So he had to ask questions. A lot of times we have problems asking questions.
1: Uh-huh.
2: They know we know the answer to everything, but we so busy saying, well, who do he think he is? And you call yourself a Christian.
1: Mm-hmm.
2: You didn't say you were perfect. We are practicing humility.
1: Humility.
2: We practice humility. And Mr. Brown has this sign on his restaurant. We serve God by the way, what did it say? We serve one another.
1: That's it.
2: That's a good slogan. If you can't love your brother, mankind that you see every day, the scripture said it, right?
1: Right.
2: How can you love me?
1: Whom
2: you never seen, and you hate your brother.
1: But who you see every day.
2: That you see every day. Uh-huh. In other words, be a living example.
1: Amen.
2: We're still going back to the man in the mirror. One more quick thing. Sometimes people get the man in the mirror mixed up with a looking glass.
1: Yes.
2: A looking glass is designed for you to look at, and all you see is what looking back at you.
1: Uh-huh.
2: But the man in the mirror is a reflection. We was on this last week, Reverend.
1: Yes, Lord.
2: Of who Christ is. Mm. You know, it say in John, love you one another because what?
1: Yes, Lord.
2: Take it and go with it.
1: Mm-hmm.
2: I have loved you.
1: I have loved
2: back
1: you.
2: Back to you, Reverend.
1: Yeah, and we so you brought up humility. You were talking about humility. And when you talk about humility, when you asking for somebody to forgive you, you humbling yourself.
2: Mm-hmm.
1: That's a deep form of humility. Some people really don't even like doing that. You know, talking about, well, I'm going to ask God to forgive me. Now, sometimes you need to go to that person who you have wronged and ask him for forgiveness. You know, verse 20, the next one says, 26 says, the servant therefore fell down. This is verse 26. The servant therefore fell down and worshiped him, saying, Lord, have patience with me, and I will pay thee all. Then the Lord of that servant was moved with compassion and loosed him and forgave him the debt. See, sometimes it takes, all it takes is just a little patience, a little humbling ourselves. Yeah, and humbling ourselves. See, when you, I had a guy told me one time, and I'll never forget this. This guy was an inmate in prison.
2: Mm-hmm.
1: And he said he very humble. He was the most humble inmate I ever saw. And I say, and the other inmates couldn't stand him because they say, well, you are this and that. He would call them all kind of names.
2: Weak.
1: You know, they called him Uncle Tom. You know how they used to call people like that, Uncle Tom, and all this and that.
2: Mm-hmm.
1: He said, look here, when your head is inside the lion's mouth, your number one goal is not to upset the lion. You can't upset that lion. Your head is inside the lion's mouth. Your best thing is to be as humble as you can and ease your head up out of there. And he said it's the same way when you're in a situation. You cannot go out being demanding. You cannot come with an attitude. You cannot be as though you're the one running the show. No. He fell down and worshiped him and said, Lord, have patience with me, and I will pay thee all. And the Lord was moved with compassion and loosed him and forgave him the debt. Now, if he'd have went there yelling and loud and demanding stuff, he probably would not have, you know, that would have just been like throwing gasoline on the fire. You know? So we all been in that situation where we had to just ask for a little forgiveness.
2: Well, see, Reverend, what I'm understanding, the worries will prepare you for these moments. If you're going on a trip, you're not going to go on a trip unless you have changing clothes. I'm old-fashioned. Umbrella, extra shoes, rain boots. You can't see around the corner, right?
1: Uh-huh.
2: So you're doing what? You are preparing yourself. You know, people are going to say you humble or you weak and everything. But if you notice people that's humble, a deepest ocean, right? And a lot of time, Reverend, Radio Land, when you don't talk to people, you worry people because that's how a fish get caught open his mouth.
1: Yes, Lord.
2: So
1: yes.
2: When you open your mouth, they want to know your conversation, how you think, and they are looking for a way to say use or abuse you. And then let's go back to total forgiveness. They know they did you wrong. If they have Christ, love of Christ in them, Reverend, they're going to have that guilt feeling. But sometimes what people will do, they'll go buy you a gift. A gift is not forgiving.
1: Mm-hmm.
2: All they'll do is try to normalize their behavior. You can't buy me a gift or buy you a gift and say, this is forgiveness. No, forgiveness is letting that person know they did you wrong. And I miss you as much as you miss me. We have a wounded relationship. Let's go in prayer and let's rebuild our relationship. Let's do it Christ's way. So that's what Peter's talking about.
1: That's the way you do it. You know,
2: that's the way you do it.
1: And see, this thing cannot be bought with dollars and cents.
2: You can't.
1: No, this is a walk in true love, faith, and patience. And a lot of people got to realize that. You know, you can't, you know, a gift is nice, but let's get down to
2: the cover up.
1: Yeah. The core of what this thing is all about.
2: Keep it going.
1: Now, on verse 28, it said, the same servant went out and found one of his fellow servants, this verse 28, The same servant went out and found one of his fellow servants which owed him 100 pence. That's 100,000. And he laid hands on him and took him by the throat, saying, pay me that thou owest. And his fellow servants fell down at his feet and besought him, saying, have patience with me, and I will pay thee all. And he would not, but went and cast him into prison till he should pay the debt. So when his fellow servants saw what was done, they were very sorry and came and told unto their Lord all that was done. Then his Lord, after that he had called him, said unto him, O thou wicked servant, I forgave thee all that debt because thou desirest me. Shouldest now thou also have had compassion on thy fellow servant, even as I had pity on thee? See, we tend to forget that time the Lord had pity, mercy on us.
2: Mm-hmm.
1: You know, the same way he forgave you. Some of us have been forgiven, man, some tremendous debts in life.
2: Well, Reverend, he went to the cross and died for our sin.
1: The greatest debt of them all.
2: Suppose, it gives me the shake to think about, what if, and I don't like the word what if, but in necessary form, yeah, Christ hadn't gone to the cross. And we see what we are doing now. Here's a young man getting 35 years. He never will have a family. You know, I mean, it gives me the shakes when I hear about violence. We don't have to do, you can't make a person love you. You can't tell a person, you did this, I'm going to punish you. I'm going to do it. What he did, he went out and found these people, right?
1: Right.
2: So that tells me when you are a member of the covenant of Christ, you're nothing but a worker, right?
1: That's it.
2: He said, servant. That's big, isn't it, Reverend?
1: Yes, sir.
2: He said, servant. And that's what we are, Reverend. We're servants.
1: We're servants up here. So we got to act like servants and start serving.
2: We have to demonstrate what it's all about. Sometimes you could be in the grocery line at the grocery store. I know it happened to you. And somebody, three people ahead of you, and they'll look back. They can feel there's somebody behind them that's full of the Spirit. It ever happened to you?
1: Oh, yeah. I had a man one time came up to me in the store and said, hey, you're a preacher, ain't you? I said, yeah. And he looked at me and said, I can tell by, he said, that aura around you, that spirit.
2: That instinct.
1: Yeah, you could feel it. And then on the flip side of it, you could tell when you're around somebody that's got something going on with them. They're not in a good mood. They're not in a good space. They're angry, upset. The devil is all over them. And you kind of, you know, you say a quick prayer. You may not be good not to say nothing to them at that time because they're not in a mood to be receiving. But you can pray for anybody, anytime, anywhere, right then and there.
2: So, excuse me, are you saying misery love company?
1: Well, he might not have wanted no company, but he was so miserable.
2: I'm saying I'm not having a bad day. There's a reason. You did not start your day with prayer.
1: Right. Something they missing.
2: They are missing something.
1: Something that they lacking in their daily walk. And if they don't have a daily walk with Christ, that's another thing.
2: There's a void.
1: There's a big void in their life. So that's what you always have to consider when you're dealing with people like that they might have a giant void in their life.
2: Mm-hmm.
1: When they do something that you got to forgive them for, remember, they don't, a lot of times, like Brother Murphy said, a lot of times they don't even know what they're doing.
2: Well,

0: I seen brother so-and-so, or I seen sister so-and-so. And that's why when you go out in the public, oh, man, you better not act a fool out there in public, because they going to show tell it. Acting a fool, or they was in the store talking to the person loud, and if you use profanity, they sure going to tell that. Cussing out the store employee. You know, just everything. We got to be examples everywhere we go.
1: You saying they're supposed to be men among men. They're supposed to be what? The man in the mirror or the man in the looking glass? Help me out.
0: Man, you got to be that man in the mirror 24/7.
1: Who's the man in the looking glass?
0: When I look in a mirror, if I always remember this, Radio Land, your reflection comes up in that mirror. I can't look in the mirror and I see Brother Murphy. No, see.
1: You're going to see you.
0: I'm going to see me. And that lets me know it puts this whole thing squarely on me. It come a time, people, where the blame game don't work no more.
1: How many fingers you have? Blaming. You point two at me, how many you point at you? You don't see your mistakes.
0: Right. All of them come back at you.
1: That's what happened?
0: Oh, is it four? Yeah, four. You point one at you, and then four come back at you. Yeah. I don't even want none coming back at me. If we can work it out, let's work it out. You know, the Beatles used to have a song called We Can Work It Out.
1: Mm-hmm.
0: Why don't you see things my way? From the risk of knowing that our love will soon be gone.
1: Well, if you go,
0: we can work it out. That's what it say.
1: For reference, let's go to the 23rd number song. Let's walk through the 23rd number song.
0: 23rd, okay, let's go through it. We got a little time here. The Lord is my shepherd. Yeah.
1: Let's start out with it. The Lord is my shepherd. Mm-hmm. Is that a personal thing?
0: That shows a personal relationship with God. When you a shepherd.
1: He said, and I shall not want.
0: Uh-huh. That means I'm like a sheep. And he could poke me with that thing. And the Lord is my shepherd. I shall not want.
1: He does what to me?
0: Mm-hmm. He making me to lie down in green pasture.
1: What's the green pasture?
0: The comfort and all the pleasures. He leading me beside the still waters.
1: What still water?
0: Oh, man, the peace.
1: Peace,
0: the serenity.
1: Love, happiness.
0: Mm-hmm.
1: He restores what?
0: My soul.
1: Hold it right there. We need restoring.
0: A daily.
1: Daily.
0: Daily.
1: That's
0: daily.
1: What killed old
0: That's
1: man.
0: That's another thing, too, Brother Murphy. A lot of people, they're not being restored daily. So when they miss a day, then they ain't been restored. Then they go into another day, they ain't restored.
1: They got to play catch up, huh?
0: They tank is empty. They tank is big time empty.
1: Come on with the next scripture.
0: Yeah, he restores my soul. He leadeth me in the path of righteousness for his name's sake.
1: Hold it right there. Who are you following today?
0: That's right. You got to ask yourself that question. Are you being led in the path of righteousness?
1: Are you being led? Come on with it.
0: And who's leading you?
1: Who's leading you? Who are you following?
0: Yeah. Verse 4 says, Yea. Though I walk through the valley of the shadow of death, I will fear no evil.
1: Hold it right there.
0: Yes,
1: yea
0: Lord.
1: Is what? Yes?
0: Yes. Yea.
1: Who walk? You walk. It's a person thing. Come
0: it's
1: on
0: person.
1: With it.
0: Yeah. And I will fear no evil.
1: Where you walk? In the valley?
0: In the shadow of death. See,
1: what's in the valley? There's peace in the valley.
0: Uh-huh.
1: And you did what?
0: Mm-hmm. Fear no evil. Well, this world is an evil world.
1: That's telling you avoid evil.
0: Right.
1: Come on with the next one.
0: For thou art with me.
1: Who are thou?
0: Thy rod and thy staff. They shall comfort me.
1: So you don't have no pain, right?
0: That's right.
1: In the presence of who?
0: God Almighty.
1: Thine enemy.
0: Yes. Well, thine enemy, yes. For thou art with me. See, that takes you, when he is with
1: you're protected.
0: You are protected. You know, thy rod and thy staff, they comfort me.
1: Comfort me.
0: Mm-hmm.
1: You're happy, right?
0: That's right.
1: All right, come on with it.
0: Verse 5 says, thou preparest a table before me in the presence of my enemies. Thou anointest my head with oil, my cup runneth over.
1: It means more than enough.

0: That's right. In the presence of my
1: now,
0: enemy.
1: Now, when he says surely, come on with the surely.
0: Surely.
1: Surely.
0: Not maybe. Not maybe. Surely goodness and mercy
1: shall
0: follow me all the days of my life.
1: And I hold it right there. That's a covenant, Reverend.
0: Yes, Lord. That's a covenant.
1: Subscribe to the covenant.
0: If God said it, it's going to happen.
1: He was saying, subscribe to the covenant.
0: Uh-huh.
1: And he's telling us, Radio Land, how we must subscribe to the covenant. And when you subscribe to the covenant, you don't have time to get involved in worldly things.
0: That's right.
1: You get out of the world. Get in the world.
0: In other words, you're under contract. You're under a godly contract.
1: You are totally committed.
0: Surely.
1: Surely.
0: Goodness and mercy.
1: Is that the signature, surely?
0: Yeah. That's a guarantee from God himself.
1: But you can break it, can't you, Reverend?
0: And only at your expense. If you're willing to be that crazy, you're going to have a rough go of it.
1: So when you curse him out, you're violating, huh?
0: That's right.
1: When you go one-on-one, when you curse me out, I curse you out. Instead of saying, praise the Lord.
0: Mm.
1: Or just say, smile and walk away and say, God bless him.
0: And I would dwell in the house of the Lord forever and ever. Amen.
1: What we're saying when we say dwell?
0: Work.
1: What?
0: Live, play, enjoy. You're part of the kingdom.
1: You're working while it's day or you waiting till night come?
0: Oh, man. You
1: what it said in 9th chapter,
0: you making
1: John?
0: Hay.
1: Work while it is day, night
0: yeah,
1: coming.
0: That's right. Well, no man can work.
1: You talking about opportunity.
0: That's right. And that's what I tell a lot of young folks. You better work now, bro. You better get that education, that skill now while you're young. I used to tell every one of them I see, man, before, if you don't do nothing else, when you leave up out of here, make sure you at least got your GED. At least have that. Then you can get ready to go on to the next thing. If you got your GED, see, they need more skills and more trades out there. And college courses.
1: Well, Reverend, can I say this right? The reflection of who we are has a lot to do with the upcoming generation. How many times do we see family where they say, well, my mama didn't do this. My daddy didn't go to church. My mama told me I didn't have to go to school. They told you that, but you were around and tell the boys and girls, you should have learned on your own how to characterize how you act. Mm. We wake up in the morning, we're what? We're in school. Mm.
0: Yeah.
1: If you don't learn something during the run of the day, you got a mental problem.
0: You got a
1: problem. It's just saying, say, you report, out to lunch.
0: Yeah, that report card a lot of times tells the whole story. And then I can remember, I had some good teachers. When I went to Bessie C. Farmville School, them teachers would call your parents and say, I want to talk to you. Or you come to a PTA meeting, and they say, well, I met such and such mom at the PTA meeting last night. You know, PTA meetings were good. You don't hear too much about PTA meetings no more, do you?
1: No.
0: I guess they have other kind of meetings, you know, but you would go to the PTA meeting, and your parent would meet your teachers, and that's where they could know who they were dealing with, you know. But
1: Ripper,
0: I tell you, boy, it's a family affair.
1: We need to teach our young folks, it's not a matter how many degrees you have, it's how you handle your life. I say this often, degrees don't make you smart. They help you to advance what you already have. And if you don't have nothing, you have some bright spots on the wall.
0: Mm.
1: You know?
0: You got to have a foundation, some seeds.
1: To give you a reference, I was at FMU. I felt like I wanted to become a
0: FMU?
1: Deeper engineer. Florida what's Metropolitan it? University.
0: Mm-hmm.
1: 59 years old. So this girl asked me, she said, ain't you kind of old to be going back to school? I said, no. Well, she could not do mathematics. Mm-hmm. I wound up doing her assignment. She was going to flunk.
0: Wow.
1: But her mind was more on, I'm too old. I'm struggling.
0: She focusing on you.
1: She focused on me. So I said to say this, Radio Land, focus on the one who woke you up this morning.
0: Amen.
1: Go back to the 23rd song. He maketh me lie down in green pasture. He didn't say nothing about Aaron or Roy.
0: Uh-huh.
1: Right?
0: Right.
1: He didn't say nothing about Mr. Murphy. Mr. Murphy treated me nice, but the rooster didn't wake you up. The alarm clock didn't wake you up. The phone didn't wake you up. The good Lord woke you up.
0: Right.
1: And the scriptures say, you must be exceedingly glad because what? Heaven is your what? Reward.
0: That's it.
1: We're looking for a reward.
0: Yes, Lord.
1: Yep. Come on with
0: it. Our reward, our inheritance. And that's what we're good for. And then here's another thing. It's just the right thing to do. You know, you want to be prosperous and have good success. Obey the commandments of the Lord. He laid this whole thing down for us, this the whole law. And some people will find all excuses they can, like we said, to go against it. There is no compromising the word of God.
1: No exception?
0: No exception at all.
1: No shortcut?
0: No shortcut. You had to do it as it said. And it ain't really hard to do. You just do them.
1: Make it routine, Reverend. Make it routine.
0: Yeah,
1: your the Lord is my shepherd.
0: That's right.
1: And I shall not want.
0: Mm-hmm.
1: That's big time. He's saying I shall not want any food.
0: That means this world can't do nothing for me. I don't want nothing. I just want to be here serving you, and you'll supply all my needs
1: according to the riches and glory.
0: That's right. Yes, Lord. And the last verse. Oh man, surely goodness and mercy shall follow me all the days of my life. That means coming behind you is what? Your children, your grandchildren.
1: Your siblings.
0: They're going to have some success too.
1: Mm-hmm.
0: And shall follow me all the days of my life, and I will dwell in the house of the Lord forever.
1: In other words, I'll be going home to a prepared place for a prepared individual.
0: Mm-hmm.
1: Right?
0: That's right. Going home.
1: The scripture say, and I could do all things through Jesus Christ, which strengthened me. Rev, when we get down and out sometime, this worked for me. I go to the 23rd number song.
0: That's a good one to go to.
1: You are calling on the Lord.
0: Uh-huh.
1: Now, let's go back right quick if we can to a true reflection. When Jesus heard disciples pray, he told them, when you pray, say what? Our Father.
0: Mm-hmm.
1: What the next? Who art in heaven. Hallowed. Hallowed is your highest praise, right?
0: Mm-hmm.
1: Would be thy name. You know, I hear people say, give it honor to God. God is already honored.
0: Mm-hmm.
1: When I do MC, I say, giving praises and reference to God.
0: Mm-hmm,
1: so whatever you say, somebody going to say, well, Brother Murphy said it, or Reverend Penn said it, it's something wrong with it. Somebody said, no, it don't go like that. We sow seed, Reverend.
0: That's it.
1: Well, words are some of the most powerful seed we can sow. Amen. If you don't believe it, say it in front of a child.
0: That's right. And they remember everything. They stick. Words stick to a kid like glue.
1: Well, they have pre-recorded mind. They're young. They're tender.
0: They like little tape recorders.
1: Well, why do you think Jesus called us children?
0: Yeah, little children.
1: He wants you to be tender. He don't want your own milk.
0: No.
1: You're supposed to grow off milk, but he's telling you, stay tender.
0: He tells you some of you should be off of the milk by now, but you still on milk, you know. Yeah, boy, stay on the milk until you're able to get on something else. But don't leave the milk alone, or then you'll starve.
1: Reverend, there are some people who born and trying to grow up and mature. And when they die, they still trying to grow up and mature.
0: Uh-huh.
1: Some people are never mature.
0: Yeah.
1: But it tells you in the 23rd number song, join Christ's bond.
0: Uh-huh.
1: If you don't have any joining, power and everything, you're not protected, you are at risk, right?
0: That's right. You're very vulnerable. You know, you like a sheep out there and around a bunch of wolves in the jungle. You're subject to be caught. one of the best examples of that is like one of them wildebeests over there in Africa. And the lions done spotted them, you know, and they see him out either away from the rest of the pack, too young, he done lost his mama or whatever, and they see him, and they plan and they plot, and they start circling around, just to show you how the lions is. They will circle around him before they make an attack. You got one that'll go around on the other side, and then one around on it. So whichever way he run, he going to run right into a lion, you know. And I say, wow, this is something here. I saw that on one of them National Geographic things.
1: When we go back to the Lord's Prayer, what jumps out at you most of all? What he was trying to tell the disciple? All this has a lot to do with forgiveness, because preparation, preparation, preparation. He said, the Lord is my shepherd. That's 23. But he said, I have a Father.
0: Who
1: art in heaven, hallowed be thy name. Thy kingdom come. Are we looking for the kingdom?
0: That's it. That's it.
1: He said the kingdom is coming.
0: That's right. What you want to do is line up to what my words say.
1: You know, prepare for the kingdom.
0: Hey, get yourself together and be ready. Old man in the mirror, I'm talking to you now. Because one thing about a message is for everybody, just like a reflection. Everybody got their own reflection. Mine is different from yours. Yours is different from mine. You know, when I look in that mirror, I ain't going to see you. I'm going to see me.
1: What did Ecclesiastes 12:1 say? Remember thy creator in the days of thy youth. Watch this. So when you get old, you can't say, I have no pleasure in it. What is that saying, Reverend? If you didn't get it while you were young and tender, and you're old now, and you say, I want to get close to the Lord, what have you done?
0: Mm.
1: Right? Did you work while it was day?
0: Well, you didn't make hay when the sun was up.
1: Yeah. What about corn?
0: You didn't do nothing. You wasted time. That's why they say, because there's going to come a time, and it also tells you this in that scripture, there's going to come a time when no man can work.
1: Well, Reverend, in reference, let's go to, the harvest is plentiful.
0: It's just the labor.
1: But the workers are few.
0: Uh-huh.
1: Are we talking about plentiful in blessing?
0: Oh, yeah. Plentiful in everything you want. God is not a God that's of slack.
1: Are you saying it's already there?
0: It's already there, because the God we serve is plentiful. It's plenteous. Everything. You ain't never seen him running out of anything. He's never short.
1: So when you say the earth is the Lord and the fullness thereof, what do we say?
0: The key word is fullness. Fullness thereof. That shows you that it's not empty.
1: Then if you go on to say, greater he that's in me than he that's in the world, what are we saying?
0: Oh, man. Ain't nothing
1: in
0: this world.
1: If he's inside of you, the world can't do what? Come on with
0: it. Can't do nothing to you. Can't even compare to what he can do for you.
1: And are we talking about making a choice, Reverend?
0: You got to make early the right life choice. That's what this whole thing about. That's what this whole message is today.
1: That's right.
0: The whole message of the day, people, is the man in the mirror.
1: The man in the mirror.
0: It's talking about forgiveness. And forgiveness is a part of your growing in this walk with God and becoming a strong. You don't get weaker by forgiving another person. You actually
1: you
0: get
1: them
0: strong.
1: Free, Reverend.
0: You set an example, and this person gonna look at you and say, "Wow, he forgave me for that." They'll learn that. They'll use that as a learning experience to know that they're gonna have to do the same thing for somebody else one day.
1: Well, John said, "Love ye one another as I have loved you." In other words, what's your excuse? And now, I say something you don't like. You ready to shoot me? You ready to cut me? Are you ready to cut me up and go out in the world and say something negative about me? No, you come to me. You
0: That's
1: come
0: the word.
1: To me.
0: That's
1: you find
0: the word.
1: Time. You come to me and say, well, Brother Murphy, you offended me when you said this and that. That same person sometimes, Reverend Radio Land, oh, that's just my way. I didn't mean no harm. I'll give you a piece of my mind. Well, what are you going to have left? You just told me that I hurt your feelings. And now you saying, Well, I didn't mean no harm. Who are you?
0: A lot of people can't afford a piece, so they need all they have.
1: They can dish it out, but they can't take it.
0: Amen. All right. Well, Brother Murphy, we have come to the top of the hour. Boy, time show flies on it when you are having fun.
1: Yes, sir.
0: We want to thank you once again for listening to another edition of Cozy Brown Speaks. We will talk with you again next Saturday, right here on Cozy Brown Speaks. God bless.
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15: People have started using AI for all sorts of things, but I cannot think of an area where the stakes are higher than your health. First of all, I'll tell you this. I know doctors who have cracked some seemingly impossible cases with the help of AI, so it can be a powerful tool. But AI can also hallucinate, provide bad advice, and be just as confident when it does that. If you do decide to plug any personal medical information into one of these chatbots, you should know that while the companies that created them have robust privacy protections in place, they are not bound by HIPAA, like your healthcare provider is. Whatever the advice presented to you, take it with a degree of healthy skepticism. Always get a second opinion. And remember, if you ever experience concerning symptoms, skip the AI consult and head straight to the ER. I'm Dr. Sanjay Gupta, helping you live a better life.
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21: This is another week of uncommon blessings. We can only praise Him for it. Bringing us through. God is not through bringing us out. God is moving right now. Hallelujah. Shout it to God with the voice of triumph.

somebody that's in the sound of my voice, wherever you are, and you are desiring to be saved, you recognize that you're lost and you want to confess your sins. This is your time right now. It's your time to make heaven happy. Heaven rejoice at the repentance of one sinner. And by faith, I believe somebody is getting saved right now. Somebody. I believe it by faith right now, right now. Right now, right now.

0: We're going to read a couple of the verses that's recorded here. I'm going to ask you to stand, and those who have little children, you may remain seated and let the child read along with you and hold the Bible for them and let them look and read along with you. Because we're in this time of letting our light shine and do good works in spite of it all. You just keep your seat and let them read. Hallelujah.
1: Hallelujah.
0: Wherefore, seeing we also compassed about with so great a cloud of witnesses, let us lay aside every weight and every sin that so easily beset us, and let us run with patience the race that is set before us. Lay aside the weight, the distraction, and the sin that so easily beset us. He's talking to Christians now. And let us run the race with patience, looking unto Jesus, the author and finisher of our faith. For the joy that was set before him, he endured the cross, despising the shame, and is now set down at the right hand of God, of the throne of God. For consider him that doeth. Just one second. Just a second now. Looking unto Jesus, the author and finisher of our faith, for the joy that was set before him, endured at the cross, despising the shame, and is set down at the right hand of the throne of God. For consider him that endured such contradiction of sinners against himself, lest ye be weary and faint in your mind. You have not resisted unto blood, striving against sin. And you have forgotten the exaltation which speaketh unto you as unto children. My son, despise not thou the chastening of the Lord, nor faint when thou art rebuked of him. For whom the Lord loveth, he chasteneth and scourgeth every son whom he receiveth. But if you endure chastising, God deal with you as sons. For what son is he who the father chastiseth not? But if ye be without chastisement, wherefore all are partakers of, then you are bastards and not sons. The Lord has blessed the reading of his word. And let us forever praise God for his word. Those who can, you may be seated. We had such a marvelous time last Wednesday night and Friday night, and things are getting better and better. But for the world, we've seen more and more calamities. Because iniquity is abounding, the love of many is waxing cold. And I just feel so led to just tell you to keep on keeping on in your progressing as you walk the narrow path. It's the narrow way that leadeth unto life. Broad is the way that leadeth to destruction, but it's the narrow way. And I've been just thinking and contemplating how the word of God is yet being fulfilled, that he had the prophet Isaiah to pen and say concerning his word and his way. He said, "He hear a little, dare a little, line upon line, and precept upon precept." And I'm looking at you, and I see we're pressing forward, but we can't become faint-hearted at the railing accusations of others. Amen. By others. Are you hearing me? We got to remain focused and continue in the faith. Wednesday night we were talking about the going the higher. And I thank God I could just see many of you blessed and blessing, blessing and more blessings come upon you. And I want you to know that we still have our adversary, the devil, to contend with. He's working to knock us out of the narrow path and get us in the broad path. So y'all hearing me? But God will chasten us if we get out of the narrow path. We have so many years we heard that when you sin, that's a sign that you ain't never been born again. But God had revealed more of the word that we have a carnal nature. If you look in the 8th chapter of Romans, it's the carnal nature that is not subject unto the law of God. And it will not, never since, be subject to the law of God. It works against the law of God. So be aware of it. It's not that you are not saved. When we just read that, he said God chastened his sons. That's because we have strayed some kind of way, or our weakness, or the sin that so easily beset us. God is going, he's correcting us. So you don't have to receive that accusation as we ministered the other night about opinion. We don't pay attention to the opinions of others concerning your connection with God. They go do, they go say, but you have the power to remain in the narrow way. Amen. Greater is he that is within you than he that's in the world. Somebody give some praise to God for that. You don't have to be ashamed because you're victorious. Even in chasing, you're still victorious. Because the results of the chasing, it makes us better. Somebody give God another praise in this house. Hallelujah. Hallelujah. Hallelujah. Now, I'm going to challenge you. It's not something strenuous, but receive this by faith. And and that I'm about to say to you, let's praise God for those that just been saved. It's a challenge. It's a challenge. Come on and praise Him. You're walking step by faith. You don't see them, but they got saved. Heaven is rejoicing because they got saved instantly.

Hallelujah. Glory to God. Now, let's keep the same attitude when somebody come to you about a child of God concerning the sin that they have committed. Why would we have to join in with that mess? Because they can be instantly forgiven and restored, and we spread it. Y'all here. That's the tip. So let's start the rejoicing in the face of our adversaries when they come to with gossip and all of that. Years and years ago, when were they talking about? Well, I believe they've been forgiven. I believe you've been forgiven. Even if you messed up this morning, you have been forgiven. Oh, y'all hear me? We'll start to praise God for their deliverance and thank God for your deliverance. We ain't studying the past. They have been forgiven. Come on, we've been forgiven now. Come on, give God a praise. We trying to entertain that mess. No, you don't. They've been forgiven. And if they hadn't, that's between

Alright now. Y'all gonna make me think I'm 25 in a minute. Give God another praise in this house. You are the sons of God. Hallelujah to God. Greater is he that's in you than he that's in the world.

Aleluya, aleluya, aleluya, aleluya, aleluya. Begin to contemplate on what we've just said. And if we begin to shout about the ones they telling us about, all that negative, and we start to shout in their face, oh, I believe they've been forgiven, they'll stop running to you in mess. They'll think we are little crackpots. That's good. That's their fault. But we're praising God for his love and mercy.

Hallelujah. Come on, let it be. Receive it in your spirit. Show them, but start to shout with them after they finish their jump. And tell them, I believe they've been forgiven. Oh, the devil has to flee from you. That's light. The devil don't want light. He resists the light. Come on, are you receiving it? You see it? Look at all the years. But the real word has been revealed. It's revealed now. God instantly forgive. And God forget. So God is faithful. So whoever they talking about, God done spared their lives. And they're like, he done spared our lives. And glory to God. Oh, give thanks unto the Lord. And Friday night we had a remembrance. Our historian went to bring it up, all that stuff we went through. Yes, but you're supposed to forget the past, but remember the things that was a blessing to you, and they tried to make it a curse. So they go always trying to make your blessing be a curse. But you always rejoice. And again, I said rejoice. See further than their talk. See further than their backbiting, sowing discord, and all of that. Be further than that. Don't even have to detain them, but you get the reason, though. And know that's a sign to you that you're progressing. They're trying to make you stumble. But we just read, lay it aside. Whole thing so easily beset us. Yes, and that gossip, you know, we grew up in gossip because that's an ordinary human characteristic, because we're always trying to outdo one another. But when you learn how to be content in whatever state you're in, you would see God do miraculous things in your life. Hallelujah. Receive it. Mm-hmm. Oh, I see you. I still see you growing right now. I should have been 80 years old 80 years ago. Because the word is going for it. I just see you changing it. Freeing yourself up so you can be blessed even more, because God has riches that never been told, that if we could be partakers if we walk in the narrow way, you will be a surprise. You will be surprised. That's it. What the devil told me, God is keeping you from knowing. If you eat of this fruit, you will be wise. You will be like God. That's what he told Eve. And she was deceived in the eating. Now, we're the body of Christ. And Christ is our head. So what elevation would take us up above Christ? When Christ is our head, you have so much right where you are, and with Christ being your head, we got to tap those untold riches. We got to get them blessings that were so impossible.
Because Christ is the head. And nobody is no more holier than you are if they're in Christ. We all connect. The scripture says there shouldn't be no schism in the body. No division, no fighting and trying to outdo one another. You know. Yeah. Sister Kim just signed the paper for and got a brand new house. Well, we ought to be happy. So she's in the body of Christ. Just signed the paper yesterday. Yesterday. Yes, did it. Yes, did it. Brand new house. With a 3-car garage. She only owned 1 car. You know what I'm saying? But uncommon blessing.

ready to pray. We have 5 more minutes on the air. I'm praying for you now. I don't have to remind him of what he did for the Hebrew boys in the fiery furnace. I don't have to remind him of that. But his ears are open to the cry of the righteous. That concept, he's in you. And he's your head. You can talk to him. This week will be a glorious week for you. This is the first day of the week. Don't faint if you're getting chased. Just say, God, I know I'm your child. You sure beating the daylights out of me, but I'll be better. I'll be better. I'm your child. Just confirmed it in the spirit that this is a week of weeks for you for uncommon blessings. It's gonna look like it ain't gonna be, but it's gonna be. Did y'all hear me? Hallelujah.

love one another. Love people that's not even in that church. Be kind to all people and respectful, and you will be surprised that as you sow goodness toward others, you go get goodness back. Hallelujah. Hallelujah. Lift holy hands to God again. Make sure your little children is doing it as well. And say this with me as we go out the air. We located at 2621 Ralston Road, 24-hour prayer line. From the rising of the sun, just dial the word healing unto the going down of the same.

That's it. 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
13: A better life with Dr. Sanjay Gupta.
14: We all know how important it is to stay active as we age, especially as we get older. But I've come to realize that for as good as people are about getting their cardio in, a lot of older folks really don't seem to be doing the recommended amount of strength training or even understand why it's so important. It helps you stay functional and therefore independent for as long as possible. Certified strength and conditioning specialist Dana Santis says a great place to start is not with dumbbells or barbells, but with your body weight, which allows you to build strength while also learning how your body moves and where your limitations exist. It also reduces the risk of overwhelming your connective tissue, which adapts more slowly than muscles as we get older. Once you're comfortable, you can dial up that intensity, but do it slowly, do it carefully. I'm Dr. Sanjay Gupta, helping you live a better life.
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0: I am Attorney Everett West, and I'm working to be Alabama's next United States Senator. Vote on June 16, 2026. During the Democratic primary, our campaign won 44 counties across Alabama, earning strong support from Democratic organizations such as Alabama New South Alliance and Alabama Democratic Conference. I've been active in the Democratic Party for more than 30 years. 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Now I want to represent all of Alabama in the United States Senate. 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On June 16th, vote Everett West for United States Senate. 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

0: Excelente. All right, good job. Deacon Morgan.
1: Let us pray. Dear all wise, all powerful, awesome God.
0: Yes, God.
1: The Father of our Lord and Savior Jesus Christ. Father, we thank you for this another opportunity. Another opportunity to honor you, to glorify you, to edify you, to magnify you, to lift you up, dear God.
0: Yes, God.
1: Because, Lord, you are worthy of all the honor. And, Lord, you is greatly to be praised.
0: Yes, Lord.
1: From the rising of the sun to the going down of the same. Oh, bless your holy and righteous name.
0: Yes, Lord. Yes.
1: Now, dear God, I come thanking you for another opportunity to worship you and honor you once again. Because, dear God, you are all-powerful, all-knowing, awesome God.
0: Yes, God.
1: And Lord, we stand in the need of your guidance. We stand in need of your healing. We stand in need of your comfort. We stand in need of your protection. We stand in need, dear God, of your guidance. But Father, we need you now. And Lord, we just want to take this time to say thank you for
0: Lord.
1: Being a God that can do all things but fail.
0: Hallelujah.
1: For you have many names, dear God. For you are Jehovah Jireh, our provider. You're Jehovah Nisi, our battle fighter. Jehovah Shammah, the ever-present one.
0: Oh, yeah.
1: Jehovah Rapha, our healer. Jehovah Ruhad, our Lord and our shepherd. You're bread in a starving land, dear God.
0: Yeah, God.
1: You're shelter in a time of storm. Your bridge over troubled water. Your mountain mover, heart fixer, dying bed maker, a soul saver. Oh God, we lean in and depending on you. Standing on your promises. But in 1 Chronicles 16:34 says, oh, give thanks to the Lord, for he is good, for his mercy endureth forever. Father, we need you now. Can I have worship without your presence in this place? So Lord, we invite you to come in and have your way in this house. Lord, we stand on the gap for all those on the prayer list. Thank you for working a miracle in the lives of those that they have given up life on. Those on life support, you have delivered and you brought her through. Sister Daniel and her daughter.
0: Touch along.
1: You heal her.
0: Yeah, God.
1: You work the milk in her life.
0: Hallelujah.
1: You brought her to God for her to share her testimony how you deliver her. Use her, dear God, in the ministry to share her testimony how you brought her through.
0: Thank you, Lord.
1: In the mighty name of Jesus. And not only her, dear God, but many others on the prayer list. We ask you, dear God, to fix, heal, and deliver those in the hospitals. Those that at home are lying on the bed of affliction. Those, dear God, that are going through.
2: Yes,
1: we ask you to heal and deliver, work a miracle in their lives. That they too can share their testimony.
0: Dear God.
1: How you brought them through.
0: Yes.
1: How you brought them over. How you brought them out.
2: Yes,
1: when the doctor had given up. So-called friends have thrown in the towel. But Lord God, they stood on your word. They stood on the promises that you will deliver. You will bring through, you will heal, you will bring them out. We ask you, dear God, for those that lost loved ones along the way, ask you, dear God, to remind them, dear God, that weeping may endure for a night, but joy will come in the morning. In the mighty name of Jesus. Oh, Father, have mercy upon us and forgive us for our known and unknown sins.
0: Yeah,
1: we have thought in our mind, said of our tongue, done of our hands.
0: Yeah,
1: forgive
0: Lord.
1: Us, dear God,
0: yeah,
1: in
0: Lord.
1: The mighty name of Jesus.
0: Yeah.
1: And Lord, continue to remind us of your word. Remind the nation of your word.
0: Yeah,
1: And he said, if my people would call by my name, will humble themselves and pray and seek my face and turn from their wicked ways. Lord, you say you will heal. You say you will forgive their sins.
0: Yeah, Lord.
1: You say you will heal the land.
0: Please, sir, have mercy.
1: Have mercy, dear God, on us all.
0: Yeah,
1: and
0: Lord.
1: Forgive us. Now, Lord, we ask you to stop by in this house in the mighty name of Jesus. Give us a word. Give us a word that pierce our hearts. Give us a word to move every doubt.
0: Oh, Lord.
1: Bless the pastor and his family.
0: Please,
1: bless the New Day family as a whole.
0: Oh, Lord.
1: Keep us all in your keeping care.
0: In the name
1: take
0: of
1: us
0: Jesus.
1: To the higher heights.
0: Oh,
1: let us know that the best is yet to come.
0: Yeah,
1: we continue to stand on your word.
0: Continue on to
1: obey your word in the mighty name of Jesus.
0: In the name of Jesus.
1: In the mighty name of Jesus.
0: Oh, Lord.
1: Oh Father, we need you. And I know you're here because I feel you moved on the table of my heart. You're in this house right now, dear God. So Lord, since you're here, go ahead and have your way in this house. Move in a mighty way. In the mighty name of Jesus. And now, Lord, when I've gone the last mile of the way, when I've prayed my last prayer and sung my last song, Lord, would you meet me in a dying hour? Lord, give me a home I can praise your holy name forever.
0: In the name of
1: Jesus. In the mighty name of Jesus Christ. I pray.
0: Thank you, Lord.
1: Amen.
0: Amen. Amen. Amen. Give God a praise. Hallelujah. Give God a praise. Hallelujah.

0: Hallelujah. Hallelujah. For all of you watching on the live stream, thank you so much for being a part of our services on today. Great radio broadcast on yesterday. It was Pastor Dr. White who blessed us on last Sunday, and as I mentioned about our regular church announcements at this time. Say amen from a secretary.
1: We want to say thanks. We want to thank Sister Wells for an awesome vacation.
0: Oh, yeah. Give her a hand, y'all.
1: If you missed it, you missed a treat. And we had an awesome time in the Lord.
0: Amen.
1: We will have a Men's Day celebration that will start on Saturday, June the 20th at 1 p.m. They will have a guest speaker for the men, but they're also inviting the ladies to come and enjoy the fish fry. They will climax their celebration on Father's Day, which is Sunday, June the 21st. At our 7:50 a.m. service in Moss Point, we will have Elder Dr. Jeffrey T. Rainey, who is the pastor of Christian Union Primitive Baptist Church. And here at our Moss Point campus, we will have Pastor Alfred Goodwin, who is the pastor of Wormwood Missionary Baptist Church. Person in charge, or our chairman, is Deacon Charles Salter. On Sunday, July the 12th, 2026, we will be showing our appreciation for our pastor. Here at the Mobile campus, Sunday school will begin at 9 a.m. Worship service will begin here at 10 a.m., followed by food and fellowship. Then we will transfer to the Moss Point campus, where Sunday school will begin at 2, and our climaxing program will begin at 3 p.m. The colors are 50 shades of green. Pastor Payne will be preaching at Perfect Alternative Baptist Church for their Family and Friends Day. The address is 14145 South Winslow Avenue in Bayou La Batterie. The program will be July the 19th at 3 p.m., and their pastor there is Pastor Keith Williams.
0: Next day.
1: And then on the next day, we will be traveling to New Orleans early that morning to make sure that we get on the ship and the ship does not leave us. 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This concludes your announcements. Please govern yourselves accordingly.
0: All right. 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Click on the proper icon so that it goes to the correct New Day Church. First and foremost is your tithe that belongs unto the Lord, for the Bible declares, Leviticus chapter 27, verse 30, that the tenth is holy. When you spend the tithe, you rob God and create a Sunday morning stick up on God. Amen. You cannot beat the Lord giving, no matter how hard you try.

And as we turn our hearts and minds to the word of God, 1 Corinthians chapter 11, verses 23 through 26 is certainly apropos and fits with, once again, our music ministry, the blood. The blood, amen. Thank y'all for doing that. Verse 43, for I have received of the Lord that which also I delivered unto you. That when he says, Paul, of course, talking to the church at Corinth, I received this, that this is what the Lord told me. I received of the Lord. And guess what? What he told me, I'm going to turn right back around and give it to you all. All right. That the Lord Jesus, the same night in which he was betrayed. Now, you know, Paul had, if you will, had to receive this as a word from the Lord, because time wise, you know, Paul comes after Jesus. So he's not one of the 12 walking with Jesus. So it's not like he told them him this in person. So Paul says that this is what I received that he said to me. And when he had given thanks, he broke it and said, this is what the Lord said. Now again, remember, Paul is not with Jesus in the flesh. This is what the Lord has spoken to him. He said, take, eat. This is my body, which is broken. This is for you. And this do in what? Remembrance of me. Amen. Somebody say, get your mind right. All right. So every time you go through this ceremony, it's about a memory thing going on. Uh-huh. Verse 25. After the same manner, also he took the cup. And when he supped, after eight, saying, this cup is the new covenant or new agreement or new promise or new contract. All right. This is the New Testament in my blood. All right. We're no longer under the LAW. Not LA law, but law. We're under the blood. We're under grace. Okay. Under LOVE. That's really what we are. Okay. This do ye, and as oft or often as you do this, as you drink it, and in remembrance of me, for as often as you eat this bread and drink this cup, ye do show. Everybody say show, show. All right. This little phrase right here, ye do show, implies and says that what we just got through with the ceremony, that at the very moment that you are taking that little wafer and cracker and eating it, at the very moment you are drinking the juice, his blood, it is literally a sermon being preached without you using any words. Amen. Isn't that amazing? And this should also be good news, especially for those that when we talk about evangelism, going on the street and knocking on doors and giving out tracts and stuff like that. I'm too shy. I don't do that. I don't talk to people. Okay. So this, if you will, sort of gets you off the hook that every time you are doing this, you become little preachers. Okay. All of you are little shysters. Or you little jacklegs. Y'all heard those terms before, you know, the preacher's way. Okay, you are literally preaching a sermon when you just go through that ceremony to show the Lord's death till he come again. Somebody shout, talking tables, talking. All right, say it again, talking tables. You may be seated in the presence of the Lord. I don't know of any tables that talk to other than watching some Saturday morning cartoons.
some animated production. I don't know of any tables that talked. Perhaps maybe AI made up a table that'll talk. But I want to present to you today, our brothers and sisters, that in the Word of God, there are some tables that talk. Are y'all listening to me? Angela, you paying attention to me? Listen, tables are frequently associated with meals and fellowship. In the ancient Near Eastern culture, sharing a meal at a table was a sign of friendship and covenant. Well, you're familiar with tables in Psalm 23 and verse number 5. It illustrates the imagery that David said, "You prepare a table before me." And it is in the presence of mine enemies. Are y'all listening to me? He said, at that time of the table being prepared, I receive an anointing. He said, "You anoint my head with oil, my cup overflows." And so here, the table signifies God's provision and God's protection. Somebody say, "Preach, Pastor." This table that I made this slide for with the PowerPoint is interesting because it is decorative. A lot of food on the table, but there's more than Coke and water on this table. The table in the tabernacle and later in the temple, the table of showbread was a sacred piece of furniture. Are y'all listening to me? There's a lot of symbolism with the table of showbread, and to emphasize how God spoke through some tables, I want to tell you that he took the time to be specific about this table of showbread. I know y'all can't read it. It's like an eye chart for y'all. But I'll tell you that he declares in Exodus chapter 25 that the table of showbread has a lot of specificity about it. Y'all listen to me, aren't you? On the table of showbread, it says that it was 2 cubits long. It was 1 cubit wide. 1 hand breadth border. 1.5 cubit high, made from acacia wood, overlaid with pure gold, associated vessels, tableware, or pure gold. On this table, there is frankincense. You see these little two containers at the end here. Frankincense, you know that was precious, used in when they went to anoint the body of Jesus. Here are rings of staff on the side here. 2 rows of showbread, 6 per row with golden covers. It's a special table, y'all. Golden table vessels, oil, wine pitchers, salt, bowls, spoon. Some purposes, suppose through
Miss Natick tradition, golden crown on this table, crown border, one hand breadth extruded border. This was a special table because God is speaking through the table of showbread. It held 12 loaves of bread to represent the 12 tribes, you guessed it, of Israel, and symbolize God's continual provision and presence with his people. Thank you. He talks through the table of the showbread. Listen, this table was a constant reminder of the covenant, once again, the contract or the agreement that is between God and his people. Are y'all listening to me? Can I tell you, there are tables that give messages. Perhaps you recall and remember that in the New Testament that God mentions a table that Jesus goes in for expecting ministry to be done, but gets there and discovers there are some money changers there to show you, if you will, the Lord don't play. Jesus comes in like a Karate Kid. He was kind of, Kung Fu fighting. Everybody was, y'all don't hear me. And he flips over some tables as if to imply, to show that the Lord is saying that you are not going to make my house a house of thieves. Y'all not talking to me up in here. I want to tell you that the Lord says some things through the tables. Tables are talking. There's another table I want to share with you here. That, listen, this is the table of the Lord. The table of the Lord. I made this particular slide not just because they were brothers, which I believe that they were dark skinned during that time, etc., but really I wanted to emphasize the height of the table. Because when we think of tables, we think of pulling up a chair and setting up under the table. But when the Lord did the table, you know, like in Rembrandt's familiar painting of the Last Supper, you got Jesus sitting at a table about this high. And then there are some 11 disciples. And then there's a figure of that you can't make out who it is. That's the implied Rembrandt. Bert's message in his painting is to say that, listen, the person that you can't make out, that's you. You are at the table with the Lord's Supper. But in this particular pigment of the Lord's table is a central, essential to the Christian worship. It symbolizes the communion of believers with Christ in 1 Corinthians chapter 10. And verse 21, Paul contrasts the table of the Lord with the table of demons. Are y'all hearing me? Obviously, the table of the Lord is going to represent good. The table of demons would represent demonic forces. And so, listen, emphasizing the exclusivity and the sanctity of partaking in the Lord's Supper. This table represents the new covenant in Christ's blood, a profound mystery of faith and unity among believers. In 1 Corinthians, you just read it, chapter 11, verses 23 through 26, he says,

sprinkling that speaketh, is talking better things than that of Abel. You've gone to church long enough to know that Cain and Abel brought a sacrifice, but listen, Cain ended up killing Abel because his sacrifice was greater. And so Hebrew writer wants us to know that, listen, when you preach, if you will, when you witness about the Lord, that's even greater than any sacrifice that you can make. Are you listening to me? And so communion is not just a church ritual. Are y'all listening to me? It's a sacred reminder that Jesus gave his body, shed his blood, secured our forgiveness, promised to come again. All of that is in the scriptures that you read. I'm going to see if I can unpack this for you. Listen, the table is still talking today. The communion table speaks of sacrifice, salvation, and the Savior's soon return. I hope you're interested in this. When you come to the table, it is a reminder that, listen, salvation is free, but it wasn't cheap. I wish I had a witness in here. Can I tell you, freedom ain't free. Somebody had to pay the penalty for you to be free. And so communion reminds us of the sacrifice that this is, he says, my body, which is broken for you. Jesus is not merely saying that to suffer near, but he suffered for us. The bread reminds us that his body was wounded. His body was beaten. His body was battered. His body was bruised. His body was broken so that we could be made whole. Just trying to tell you that, listen, before we could take the bread in our hand, we ought to remember that he took the nails in his hand. Have I got a witness in here? If you don't mind, push somebody, tell them wake up, because he sacrificed for you. Can I tell you, secondly, communion, not only reminds us of his sacrifice, but it reminds us of his salvation. Y'all reminded me of Trump. Listen, this cup, he says, is the New Testament in my blood. The cup reminds us that salvation was not purchased with silver or gold. Some other status symbol in life, or even good works. But salvation, it was purchased by the precious blood of Jesus. Oh, bless his name today. Listen, can I tell you, the blood did not just cover my past. It changed my future. Anybody in here? So listen, thank God for his sacrifice. Thank God for his salvation. I think I ought to also tell you that, listen, the communion table also reminds us of self. It reminds us of self-examination. For the scripture says, let every man examine his own self. Can I get a witness in here? So listen, what the communion table reminds me is that, listen, I can't judge you. I wish I had a witness in here. And you can't judge me. But the Bible says, let every man examine his own self. Isn't it amazing how folk think they know your business better than you know it? I wish I had a witness in here. They set back and judge what you ought to do and what you should not do. But

communion is not a time to look around in judgment. No. It's a time to look within with honesty. Can I get a witness in here? I said communion is a time to look within with honesty. And it's a time that we come to the table to humble ourselves. Can I get a witness in here? Yes, we come humbly and we come gratefully. But then we also come carefully because we know us. Can I get a witness in here? Yes, you understand the table is not for perfect people. Can I get a witness? The table is for repentant people. Are you going to pray with me in here? Yeah. The table is a reminder to look on the inside of your own self. Have I got a witness in here? If you don't mind, help me preach by hunching your neighbor and tell him you gotta look within yourself, because I gotta look within myself. Ain't God all right? Well, can I also tell you what the table is also saying? The table is reminding us of his sacrifice. Reminding us of salvation. The table is reminding us of ourself. But then also, the table is a reminder of his second coming. Why? Because you read in what he said.

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Can I get a witness? He lived for 33 years. He died one Friday, stayed in the grave for 3 days and three nights, got up early, come on, help me say early.

But then Acts 1:11 said he bore in a nonstop cloud back to the Father, and the angel said to the men in

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He'll make a way for you out of no way. I'm done this morning. I'm done this afternoon. Anybody in here? Anybody in here? You

That's your new sermon. Every child of God ought to be a little shyster. You are preaching the word of God whenever you come to this table. That's why we can't take it lightly. You can't take it lightly. This is the Lord's work. To say to the lost, come, for all things are now ready. Anybody really understand that today? How blessed you are because of Calvary. 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Oh, the blood. Done sign my name. Oh, the blood.

Hallelujah. Let's look to the Lord to be dismissed. Father, we're so thankful for the blood. We're so thankful for what you did at Calvary. We could not thank you enough. We bless your name. God, as we leave from this place, never from your presence, please let the tables keep talking to us. May your love, your mercy, your peace, your truth rest, rule, and reside with us now, here, and forevermore. Shall we all sing together?

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13: I am Attorney Everett West, and I'm working to be Alabama's next United States Senator. 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During the Democratic primary, our campaign won 44 counties across Alabama, earning strong support from Democratic organizations such as Alabama New South Alliance and Alabama Democratic Conference. I've been active in the Democratic Party for more than 30 years. 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Now I want to represent all of Alabama in the United States Senate. 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On June 16th, vote Everett West for United States Senate. 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
13: A Better Life with Dr. Sanjay Gupta.
14: We've talked a lot about measles over the past year, but mumps has largely flown under the radar, even though it's been making a bit of a comeback as well. That's because fewer people are getting the MMR vaccine, which stands for measles, mumps, and rubella. The vaccine's been around for decades. It is effective. It is safe. What makes mumps outbreaks difficult to contain is that symptoms usually don't appear for 2 to 3 weeks after someone's been exposed. And that can make it hard to pin down where that exposure took place. And someone who is infected can transmit the virus to someone else before they are symptomatic. If you get sick, which could manifest like a run-of-the-mill respiratory virus or the telltale swelling of your cheeks and jaw, all you can really do at that point is to treat the symptoms and also isolate yourself so you don't infect anyone else. I'm Dr. Sanjay Gupta, helping you live a better life.

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5: 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Get ready for Monday. Our AI expert Kim Fox Dunnigan is going to be in place, and then Cassie from the Lifetime movie Thou Shalt Not Commit Adultery is going to be on the show. Yeah, Erica Campbell's coming back. We'll see you guys on Monday. We'll be faith walking, love talking, enjoy living on Get Up Mornings with Erica Campbell.
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1: 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Come on.
2: My heart is always longed for something more. I search the stars to knock on heaven's door.

0: In the choir stand. Where is that? In the choir stand. Where it at?
1: In the choir stand. Where
0: it
1: at?
0: Hey!
1: In the choir stand.
0: Eddie, I want to go back to that. Gotta keep watching.
1: In the choir stand. Where it at?
0: Do that break. One, two, ready, you do.

0: in the choir, said baby. 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Anybody still singing the choir? Where you at, choir members? God bless you.
1: Hey guys, this is Keela Richardson from Sunday Best Season 9. When I'm in Mobile, I'm tuned into WGOK Gospel 900.

0: I am Attorney Everett West, and I'm working to be Alabama's next United States Senator. Vote on June 16, 2026. During the Democratic primary, our campaign won 44 counties across Alabama, earning strong support from Democratic organizations such as Alabama New South Alliance and Alabama Democratic Conference. I've been active in the Democratic Party for more than 30 years. 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For the past 26 years, I served as an attorney, judge, prosecutor, and public defender, standing up for Alabama families and fighting for justice. I've represented people across this state. Now I want to represent all of Alabama in the United States Senate. 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On June 16th, vote Everett West for United States Senate. Paid for by friends to elect Everett West for U.S. Senate.
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2: If you are struggling with substance abuse, alcohol, pills, whatever it may be, first of all, it's nothing to be ashamed of. We know addiction is a brain disease, and we also know getting into recovery can be tough. Also, in case this helps, I want to tell you about a new study out of Harvard School of Public Health, which found that spiritual belief, the idea of a steady religious practice, had a protective effect from addiction. Experts we talked to told us there were probably a few reasons why this might be the case. Number one, excessive drug and alcohol use would not be the norm in a religious community, and people want to fit in. Two, a belief in a higher power provides people with hope and solace, great foils for addiction. And three, and I think there's some merit to this, regular attendance in a faith community also provides connection. Just like in AA, camaraderie and social support is often what you need. I'm Dr. Sanjay Gupta, helping you live a better life.
3: He's got ties. He's got socks. Give him a gift that really rocks. 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
8: It's now time for community news on WGOK. The St. Stephen AME Church family, 2707 Josephine Street in the Crichton community, invite you to share in their 119th year church anniversary. The celebration will begin on Friday evening, June 26th, with a revival service beginning at 6:30 p.m. Guests to include Reverend John Dees, Reverend Brandon Thornton, Johnson and Reverend Vernon McLeod, culminating on Sunday afternoon, June 28th at 2 p.m. Special guests will be Reverend Dr. Bobby B. Cox, Jr. of the Bethel AME Church of Columbia, South Carolina. 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
6: We all know how important it is to stay active as we age, especially as we get older. But I've come to realize that for as good as people are about getting their cardio in, a lot of older folks really don't seem to be doing the recommended amount of strength training or even understand why it's so important. It helps you stay functional and therefore independent for as long as possible. Certified strength and conditioning specialist Dana Santis says a great place to start is not with dumbbells or barbells, but with your body weight, which allows you to build strength while also learning how your body moves and where your limitations exist. It also reduces the risk of overwhelming your connective tissue, which adapts more slowly than muscles as we get older. Once you're comfortable, you can dial up that intensity, but do it slowly, do it carefully. I'm Dr. Sanjay Gupta, helping you live a better life.
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17: 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I pray you had an amazing weekend. 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Our AI expert, Kim Fox Dunnigan, is going to be in place. And then Cassie from the Lifetime movie, Thou Shalt Not Commit Adultery, is going to be on the show. Yeah, Erica Campbell's coming back. We'll see you guys on Monday. We'll be faith walking, love talking, enjoy living on Get Up Mornings with Erica Campbell.
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2: It's now time for Community News on WGOK, the second Apostolic Church of God and Faith Gathering 2026 Church Conference, to be held on June 26 through June 28, hosted by Bishop Stephen T. Cox. 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Bishop Stephen T. Cox is the host pastor, located 539 South Wilson Avenue in Pritchard. 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